0: this hour with Elena Smith and Ella Langley.
1: I've never felt so connected to a song or a person in my life.
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0: It's Backstage Country. I'm Elena. Ella Langley is your host this week. And we have been talking about some of the songs off the new album, Dandelion. Mm-hmm. And right now, we're just about a month away from you releasing it. So with you saying, you know, it's going to tell a lot of your story and you really approach a lot of like who you are and everything. Is it so personal in a way that maybe there were some songs that you were like, maybe I shouldn't put this on there?
1: Nah.
0: Really? So yeah. Just laying it all out.
1: Yeah. Mm. No, I'm not worried about it, because why?
0: Yeah.
1: You know, what's going to happen?
0: Yeah.
1: If somebody's going to ask me what it's about, all I have to say is, not nothing.
0: Yeah.
1: You know what I mean?
0: Like, yeah.
1: There's something I don't have there. I don't have to leave everything on the table. Yeah. I leave a lot, but not everything, you know?
0: Yeah.
1: All these songs are written in such rawness and realness of the emotion that I was going through, whatever, when I wrote them.
0: Yeah.
1: That's where they live, you know? Mm-hmm. Like, when I sing them on stage, when you're doing a set, right? How many different kinds of songs are you singing throughout that set? And something I really watched Miranda do this last year, she was direct support for Morgan.
0: Yeah.
1: And I was first of three at this point. Mm-hmm. But I went out to watch her do House That Built Me. And that song to me, like, we lost our house as a kid to like financial stuff. Like, I was like 13 or something, you know?
0: Oh my gosh.
1: And that song came out right around then.
0: Yeah.
1: And I've never felt so connected to a song or a person in my life listening to that song up until that point. And that's really what started my love for her. That's the first song I ever heard of hers. And so I've never seen her play it live. And we've done this whole record together, like everything, you know. And it's weird because I'm sitting there writing songs with Miranda and you forget it's Miranda until she sings something. And you're like, you know,
0: yeah.
1: Is that really you? But I'm still such a fan of her and what she's built. But
0: yeah.
1: So going out there and watching her sing that song, I mean, how many times has Miranda sang House That Built Me at this point? Who knows?
0: We couldn't count
1: so
0: it.
1: So many.
0: Yeah.
1: Mm-hmm. But she gave me every bit of emotion I wanted out of her to sing that song. And just this show she's doing, you know what I mean? And who knows? She could have just had a bad, you know? Mm-hmm. But no, that's how she delivers the songs. And to me, that's so important. That's why I'm right on every... There's one outside song on this record. Because when I'm singing them, it's how do I relate to the fans if I can't relate to the songs that I'm singing, you know?
0: Mm-hmm.
1: And whether, like, you know, Nicotine, do I necessarily want a love like that right now? No. I've done that before, okay? We've been there, done that.
0: Mm-hmm.
1: Was that really even love? No. But I can relate to that feeling. I can relate to, I want somebody that I want that bad. You know, and so it's important for me. I heard Chris Stapleton on a podcast once. He was on with Joe Rogan. I listened to it on my drive up here. And Joe said, well, is there any advice you would give any young artist moving to town? And he said, whatever song you write could be the song you have to sing for the rest of your life. So you better make sure you like it.
0: Mm-hmm.
1: And that stuck with me. And that's why, I mean, I've been here for a minute and I waited to put out a record. I waited a minute to even get the first one out, you know, and it took me almost 2 years to get this one out because I had to live some life, you know?
0: Yep.
1: So it is all honest and truth, and I'm just excited because I love singing every one of these songs. I think everyone's going to love singing them or dancing to them or crying to them or being angry with them, you know?
0: We're going to go through every emotion on this
1: one? Of course.
0: Yeah.
1: Of course.
2: 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There's a whole lot more just ahead with Ella Langley.
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it's Ella Langley. 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
1: It's Backstage Country. We got Ella Langley hanging out this week, hosting along with me. And we are so excited to talk about new music. This is the first time that I've been able to sit with you to talk about some of the tracks from Dandelion, mm-hmm. which is coming out on April 10th.
2: Yep.
1: Let's talk about another one of the songs, Be Her, which you just recently released, and mm-hmm. everybody's already obsessed with it. And like you were saying, you're dancing to it. We are all dancing to it. And it's just freeing and fun. The story of it, though, I would love to hear where it came from, because it is funny, like, so many people that hear it, they look at you and feel as though they could sing this chorus to you. But I know that this is also about, like, where you want to be, who you want to be, everything. So, like, tell me about where this song really came from.
3: This song took 30 minutes to write.
1: Oh.
3: And one of the only stop-ups of writing the song was, I don't want women to think that I want to be Joe Schmo over there in the bar. You know what I mean?
1: Mm-hmm.
3: I am talking about the woman that I strive to wake up and be every single day. Like I said, do I always win that war? No.
1: Yeah.
3: You know? Sometimes I wake up hungover, you know? Mm-hmm. And that's just because I had a good night
1: before. Can relate,
3: you know?
1: Yes.
3: But there's things, you know, and when you look in the mirror, and for me, a big theme throughout this record is you're going to see a lot of mirrors. You're going to see a lot of different mirrors, because almost every one of these songs you can sing back to yourself. A love song, whatever it is, you can sing it kind of back to yourself and about yourself. So it's like really going, and that's why I say I really believe that you could never meet me, never hear an interview, and listen to this record, and you know who I am, because it really digs through that. But in a way where it's not, I'm just telling you about every story I ever had. I wanted it to be able to relate to human emotion on a level that they're going to sing it at the show and mm-hmm. feel it and have that breath of fresh air, have that break from reality, go listen to their songs that rips her heart out. Go listen to the ones they dance in the mirror to because they're out with their girls, you know. Go to a concert by who cares, you know.
1: Yeah.
3: I just
1: have an experience.
3: Yeah. And that's what this record is. It is truly an experience. There's so many themes all throughout, but truly the main one is just honesty and freeness.
1: Yeah.
3: Truly.
1: Well, let's play this song right now and come back and talk about some more of what's happening on Dandelion. You want to introduce it?
3: Yep. Hey, y'all, it's Ella Langley, and this is my song, Be Her, on Backstage Country. She

0: This is Ella Langley, your co-host of Backstage Country this week. We've got more coming up next.
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5: Tonight, clear and cool conditions take over with low temperatures into those lower 50s. The pleasantries look to continue into tomorrow with just a touch of clouds and highs into the upper 70s. But as we head towards Thursday, Friday, and Saturday, more rain is set to be on the way. I'm meteorologist Emma Keegan with WTOV9.
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0: coming up this hour with Elena Smith and Ella Langley.
1: Like I said, I'm like running out of places to pinch. You know what I mean? It's too much.
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0: It's Backstage Country. I'm Elena. Ella Langley is your host this week, and we have been talking about some of the songs off the new album, Dandelion, and right now we're just about a month away from you releasing it. Somebody that you clicked with so on such a deep level, Miranda Lambert, and you guys ended up working on this together.
1: So cool.
0: Was it just so easy?
1: It was. Yeah. We're so similar in so many ways. I think she sees a lot of herself in me, and it's weird because I've met people from 18 years old until the day I met her that are like, oh, she reminds me so much of Miranda Lambert, and like, I'm like, who, me? Why? You know what I mean? Because they're like, because you're kind of an, you know what I mean? But no, it's, I don't know, who gets to do that?
0: Right.
1: Who gets to do that? When I was sitting in the room, we're cutting Choose in Texas, you know, we're cutting all these songs, she sat in there, she listened to everything, and not only did she do that, but just being a confidant, being someone that I like hit a low that I've never hit before in my life last year, and she recognized that because she had seen it in herself. But just to have that, you know, just to have a girlfriend in this industry, Lainey's been the same thing for me. I mean, she texted me the other day a prayer. She's like, Lord, please pray, you know, and she means it, and they mean it. And to have women like that who, like, I know that will have my back. I'm not worried about it, and I know that I'm the same way for them, and to have that little family thing. And I mean, there's so many artists though, like Hardy, like Ernest, like Morgan has done, like Gretchen Wilson, like Joni Messina. I mean, the list goes on and on and on of the amount of artists that have affected me in a way that's like, you're meant to be here. You're meant to be here. Eric, you know, you're meant to be here. We love what you're doing. We support you and we have your back in this. And to hear so many people that you've looked up to for so long say stuff like that, it's a little like, like I said, I'm like running out of places to pinch, you know what I mean? It's too much.
0: Yep. It's all happening. It's all very real. And I'm so happy to hear you say that, because this is such a crazy industry and there's only a handful of people that can understand what it's like. And you guys being there for each other, we know that this genre is in good hands because y'all are taking care of each other. Yeah. I'd love hearing that.
1: Yeah. Awesome. Well, there's also like this coolness. I think some people try. I mean, I think that as an artist, it feels like when people approach you in a way that you're like, you're supposed to know how to handle this, all these things. You know
0: what I mean?
1: You know exactly what you're doing. It's like, I've never known what I'm doing the whole time. I've been flying by the seat of my pants.
0: Exactly.
1: And to just have somebody else be like, what? You know, and she's like, yeah, dude, that's crazy. I've been there before. That's nuts. I've seen that before, you know? Mm-hmm. And it's a wild thing, man. It's so cool, though.
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The Backstage Breakout single is coming your way in just a few on Backstage Country.

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0: up this hour with Elena Smith and Ella Langley.
1: And I walked past this thing. It said drinking horn.
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0: It's Backstage Country. Ella Langley is hosting this week. I'm Elena. And, you know, we've talked about your band and how close y'all are. But do you guys have a pre-show ritual that you make sure to do before gigs?
1: Yes. I just started this new thing. It's called the Drinking Horn. I was in Arkansas, and I walked past this witchy kind of store, and I love going in all kinds of stores and things, and stones and rings and, you know, incense, you know, love it. And I walked past this thing, it said Drinking Horn, and I thought it was like, you know, it looked like one of the things like cavemen had, you know, like, you know, we caught something, you know. And so I walked up to the guy, and I said, does that thing work? He goes, you drink out of it, so yeah, I mean, it just holds that. And I was like, oh. So I bought one, and we've been taking a shot. We pass it around. All of us take one shot out of it, and I do it on stage, too. But we take mint oil, peppermint, and we put it in the palm of our hands, and we rub it together. I get everyone to rub it together. And so all of us are sitting here in the green room. We're sitting in a circle, and I'm like, okay, I want you to think about what this show is going to be. I want you to, like, visualize it. I want you to think about what the show is going to be like. I want you to think about what you want this show to be for you, what you want it to be for the crowd, just good things you want for this period, this time, nothing else of the day, nothing tomorrow, just right now. And then I say, when I say go, I want you to take three big, deep breaths in, and you hold your hands up over your nose and your mouth, and you take three big deep breaths in, and I say

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12: Tonight, clear and cool conditions take over with low temperatures into those lower 50s. The pleasantries look to continue into tomorrow with just a touch of clouds and highs into the upper 70s. But as we head towards Thursday, Friday, and Saturday, more rain is set to be on the way. I'm meteorologist Emma Keegan with WTOV9.
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1: No, I mean, I didn't know how to play guitar until I started to. I didn't know how to sing until I started to.
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0: It's Backstage Country. I'm Elena. Ella Langley is your host this week. We're catching up on all the things. And Ella, you know, we were talking a little bit about your past and you know how cool it is to see where you are now. But for some reason, my For You page, all of a sudden it was hitting me with the old Ella Langley videos. Yeah. And I will tell you this. I know she's already rolling her eyes because I get it.
1: I'm not upset by them.
0: Okay.
1: It's just like whoever went back in that far and decided to put me on blast like that. That only helped me, so thank you.
0: It's true, but also it's really inspiring to see. Like, even
1: yes,
0: for me.
1: Yes, exactly what I'm saying.
0: Yeah, because I'm not an artist, but yet still, like, that resonates to see you from there to now is, like, so inspiring and makes you want to get up and everything. But, yeah, what is it like for you if it comes up on your For You page?
1: I'm sure you're talking about these old music videos.
0: Yes, the old music videos.
1: Where I have my eyebrows.
0: Yes.
1: And like pretty much my whole forehead.
0: I almost didn't recognize you when it first popped up.
1: I really like makeup the whole time. I've tried every trend. Really.
0: And you were a YouTube girly, so I'm sure you really went. Yeah.
1: I don't know. I don't have any real friends at that time. That's not true. They just love me too much to hurt my feelings, I guess. No, I mean, I didn't know how to play guitar until I started to. I didn't know how to sing until I started to, you know, like, I think it is inspiring. At first, when I saw those videos, I've been waiting on those videos to surface since forever.
0: That digital footprint, dude.
1: Yeah, and I was just like, you know, at first I was like, I kind of made me sweat a little bit. I was like, is everyone going to think I'm not good now because I sounded like that back then? And that's like the random thought that goes in your head. And then you're like, wait a minute, hell no. Mm-hmm. They're going to see that I've worked my tail off to get where I'm at. And that is inspiring.
0: Yeah.
1: It's inspiring for whatever you do, not just music. If you want to be a trainer at the gym, if you want to, you know, a host of a radio talk show, if you want to, whatever the hell you want to do, it's like you have to start somewhere.
0: Yeah.
1: And just because, like, going to the gym, I think that's another great thing. It's like, you know, for me, sometimes I'm like, I feel kind of lazy and chubby today, and I don't want to go to the gym. And also, it's like, when I'm getting my muscles good, I like to go, you know, and it's something about starting somewhere and, like, being able to grow into that starting place and see, like, it's taken some work to get where we are, and I'm still growing, and I think that's also what's exciting to show to the fans. It's like, I'm not stopping here, you know, I'm still learning. You know, a woman's voice doesn't stop maturing until she's 36 years old.
2: Don't go anywhere. More Backstage Country is next with Ella Langley.
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Hey, it's Ella Langley. 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
1: It's Backstage Country. We got Ella Langley hanging out this week, hosting along with me. And we are so excited to talk about new music. This is the first time that I've been able to sit with you to talk about some of the tracks from Dandelion, which is coming out on April 10th.
2: Yep.
1: But let's start there. Dandelion, the title track. Tell me about why this was the one to name the album after.
2: I've had this song for a while. I wrote it in 2023, I think.
1: Oh, dang.
2: I wrote it with Joy Beth Taylor, Brett Tyler, Austin Goodlow, kind of themes throughout my records. But, you know, it was up for contention on Hungover. And everyone, they liked it, but they, I don't know, it just didn't fit on Hungover. And to me, so I pulled it off Hungover, and I just thought it was a little more where I wanted to go conceptually, musically, for the next record, as much as I could know about it, like barely at that time. And then the day we shot the music video for You Look Like You Love Me, my makeup artist, Chris Bear. It was our first day back on the job. We're on this tour bus. It's moving around, like hot tools flying all over my face. And I was like, I have this song called Dandelion. I thought it'd be a cool title for a record. I don't know why. I just thought it'd be cool.
1: Out of nowhere.
2: Out of nowhere. Well, I mean, I'm always thinking. My brain literally never stops.
1: Mm-hmm.
2: But I played it for him. And after the song finished, he goes, well, did you know that dandelion tea can be a natural detox for your liver? And then, like, this cartoon light bulb comes off over my head. I'm like, oh, my gosh, coming after a song.
1: After
2: a record called Hungover.
1: Yeah.
2: That makes all the sense in the world.
1: Yes.
2: So pretty much when I made that connection right there, it sold on it. And from there, I mean, I kind of knew what I wanted it to be about. I knew I wanted it to be about Alabama. I knew I wanted it to be about a little more personal to me, not as many of the things I wanted or I've done in my life, if that makes any sense. You know what I mean? It's a little more who I was and am now and be her a little bit, who I'm trying to be, or I strive to be. Not every day do I win that war. But yeah, and that's exactly what it is. I mean, every one of these songs felt so good to write, so fun. I thought a lot about the live show for this record. I mean, that's been my big goal the whole time. I mean, I do all this so I could play the shows. I love, my second love is writing the songs, recording them. But my favorite thing in the world is playing shows. So I thought a lot about that with this record.

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12: Tonight, clear and cool conditions take over with low temperatures into those lower 50s. The pleasantries look to continue into tomorrow with just a touch of clouds and highs into the upper 70s. But as we head towards Thursday, Friday, and Saturday, more rain is set to be on the way. I'm meteorologist Emma Keegan with WTOV9.
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0: It's Backstage Country. I'm Elena. Ella Langley is your host this week, and we're getting to talk about some of the new songs. But when you do cross over to the pop world and stuff,
1: what I don't know. I don't like that term, crossover.
0: I mean, just in the fact that like both audiences are listening. Like you're stretching out. You're just reaching more people. You're not put in the box, right? You're able to actually like express yourself and everybody can enjoy it. So yeah. Do you hear from a lot of different types of people like when that happens?
1: I think, well, you know, pop music stands for popular music.
0: Yeah. Mm-hmm.
1: First artist to ever go on pop radio was Patsy Cline and with Walking After Midnight.
0: Yeah.
1: And that's popular radio, you know what I mean? And what I think is so cool that's happening in this genre, especially country, is people are given the freedom to create right now. Mm-hmm. And this is my artistry, this is where I come from, and this is, I'm as redneck as it gets, you know what I mean? Like, yep. Meet me one day. And I don't really feel the need to prove that all the time.
0: Yeah.
1: You know, I mean, I grew up listening to the greats, I know them all, you know what I mean? Mm-hmm. But also, I grew up listening to Stevie Nicks and Peter, Paul, and Mary and Pearl Jam and all kinds of stuff. So, I don't know, I was talking to Eric Church this last weekend, and he gave me some of my favorite advice I've gotten. And it seems so simple, but he said, when this thing gets weird, I said, it's kind of weird already. He was like, well, when this thing gets weirder, just make it about the music. He said, make it about the music. He said, you don't always have to strive to outdo yourself or beat that record. He said, people always ask me, are you going to make, when's the next Chief? And he said, I made Chief. He said, it's sitting right there if you want to go listen to it. I made Chief. Mm-hmm. And I didn't work this hard to get here to put myself in some box where I have to create music for who? What rule book? If you could show me the rule book that told me that I need to put it down, I still probably wouldn't listen, but I would like to see who wrote it, you know?
0: Mm-hmm.
1: There's not one. There's not one.
0: And I think it's so important. I'm so happy that you have that outlook on things, because that's really what helps us to all enjoy music more. Like, just there doesn't have to be the box, like you keep saying. You know, you can just enjoy what you enjoy and enjoy the creativity that's coming out of the people that are making the music right now. And
1: singing country ain't always been cool, I'll tell you that. I mean, for a lot of years, they'd be like, what music are you singing? I'd be like, country? And they'd be like, well, I don't listen to country, but, you know.
0: The old line of I listen to everything but country,
1: but hope it works out for you.
0: Yeah.
1: And that was, like, most of my career up until, like, 2 years ago, maybe.
0: That was wild.
1: And I think it's, especially, you know, those of us who know what country music is, mm-hmm. whoever says what is country music is not what's country music, you know what I mean? Yeah. Whatever. But to keep this genre alive. I want people to listen to this music. I want people to deep dive into the artists that created this genre. That, I mean, so many artists that do pop music now, that do all kinds of different musics, have taken inspiration from, you know?
0: Mm-hmm.
1: So many people, from Willie Nelson to Dolly Parton to Loretta Lynn to, I mean, the list goes on and on. Ronnie Millsap. I mean, seriously, Johnny Lee, Keith Urban. I mean, think about Chris Stapleton, you know what I mean? There's so many artists, and there's so many different versions of that. And what I appreciate that's happening right now is the acceptance of that. Yeah. You know what I mean? And
0: well, that's how it
1: we want to keep
0: that's
1: this genre alive,
0: yeah.
1: You know? We want to keep people listening to this. I love how much people are digging into it. That is sick. I love it. Thank you.
0: Yes.
1: What kind of music do you sing? Country music, baby. You know?
0: Amen. Preach, girl.
1: Yeah.
0: I'm with you. And I love it. And I'm so happy. And it makes me even more excited to hear everything else that you have on this album.
2: 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There's a whole lot more coming up with Ella Langley.
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9: 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One winner will be selected by random drawing from all qualifying entries received. 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
1: Just throughout me bringing my dog there, it's awesome. Like, she plays outside with all the other dogs. She comes home dirty. Like, I love that.
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0: It's Backstage Country. We've got Ella Langley hosting all week long. I'm Elena, and I know that animals are really important to you, and you've been doing some great work in the dog rescue and adoption field in your spare time. Can you tell us about that?
1: It's always been a really important thing for me. Animals have just always been like a saving grace for me throughout my life. I grew up with horses and cows and around chickens and I mean everything, all kinds of dogs. So this last year when I got the other dog, Crew would come out on the road sometimes, but you know, some weekends we fly and I can't take him. I'm actually working on getting him certified. He has to like pass this whole test. I'm working on like training him right now to do that. So I needed somewhere to board my other dog, but I didn't want to put her in a boarding place where she's, you know, stuck in a kennel a lot just because I'm gone so much. Like, she lives there a lot. And I found this girl, her name's Lauren Masunas, and she pretty much has this thing where she boards dogs at her house, but it's like in a great place. She has this whole shed and all these kennels out there, and then she has like different fenced off spots, and it's really great how she has set it up, and probably something I would be doing if I, like, in another life. Just throughout me bringing my dog there, it's awesome. Like, she plays outside with all the other dogs. She comes home dirty. Like, I love that, you know, and she'll, like, give her a bath and things. But I was in there one day getting my dog, and I was just meeting some of the other dogs, and she started talking about how she rescued dogs. And she has this one dog that I'm personally obsessed with. His name is Ozo. She saved him from Honduras. So he grew up on the streets. But he's, like, the sweetest dog ever. He's, like, very particular, though. So we're, like, I have to work really hard to get him home just because he stands on tables. But, and, like, there's just, he's raised on the streets in Honduras. But she also saves, we get him from all over the place, Memphis and Mississippi and kind of all over the place. So I joined that this past year because I just started doing, like, a couple videos for her. I was like, well, I just love animals. So I was like, well, I have a following now on my social media. Let me just do a couple videos and let's see if we get the dogs adopted. And I ended up getting like 6 dogs adopted over the course of a couple months. And she said, well, we're about to finish signing everything for this nonprofit. She's like, I would really love for you to be a part of it. And I've always wanted to do something like that. So yeah, I joined that this year. We had our first event and we got 2 dogs adopted. And it's just kind of like the more we do it, the more awareness. And it's called Positive Pets Paradise.
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7: Tonight, clear and cool conditions take over with low temperatures into those lower 50s. The pleasantries look to continue into tomorrow with just a touch of clouds and highs into the upper 70s. But as we head towards Thursday, Friday, and Saturday, more rain is set to be on the way. I'm meteorologist Emma Keegan with WTOV9.
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0: It's Backstage Country, wrapping up another day with Ella Langley as your host. Girl, you are a natural at this.
1: Thanks, Elena. I'm having a blast hanging out with y'all and sharing some of my stories behind my songs, including my latest song, Dandelion.
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5: 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Halfway through the work week, it's After Midnight. I'm your host, Granger Smith, bringing you show number 1629 right now. Whole bunch of good country music on the way. A good news story I'm going to read for you. 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

0: true. Pamela Howard Thornton from Shepherdsville, Kentucky, had a wild lottery story. She bought 4 scratch-offs with some winnings from before, but accidentally threw them away, and it turned out to be worth over $80,000. She realized it was missing, dug it out of the trash, scanned it, bam, $80,000 richer. She wasted no time calling her mom and her sister to share the crazy good news.
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9: I'm Joe Don Rooney from Rascal Flatts, and I absolutely love being a part of this band. 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

So I got a topic I want to discuss next hour. I want to hear from you on this. What's a sound that says summertime to you? Call me, 866-607-8383. We'll talk next hour.

0: 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I listen to you every night. I enjoy your show. It keeps me going. You keep your head held high, and I'll keep listening.
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0: Stick around. Ann Hudson is coming up with the latest buzz from Nashville. And give us a tease of what you got coming up.
1: Well, Granger, this is exciting. Zach Top dropped a little surprise information. I got it for you coming up in your Nashville news next.

0: news from Nashville's Music Row. 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
1: Zach Topp made an exciting announcement while he was doing the Mostly Sports with Mark Titus and Brandon Walker podcast.
2: I think we're going to put out a couple songs at the end of the summer. So that, and then planning on next spring, putting out another record.
1: Ooh, that's something to look forward to. And of course, we will keep you updated right here on After Midnight. Well, you remember last week we were talking about how Tyler Farr got hospitalized and had to cancel a show. He's explaining what happened.
3: I was hospitalized last week for a severe concussion. Yeah, I was unresponsive for about 2 minutes. Was doing a rider's retreat, and a buddy of mine was driving a pickup truck. I was on the tailgate. It was an accident. It wasn't nobody's fault. Believe it or not, it was not mine. Kind of a freak deal, pothole, riding on the tailgate. I was in the middle. Had nothing to hold on to.
1: Well, just glad he's okay. He says he is hitting the road again this week.
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2: Tonight, clear and cool conditions take over with low temperatures into those lower 50s. The pleasantries look to continue into tomorrow with just a touch of clouds and highs into the upper 70s. But as we head towards Thursday, Friday, and Saturday, more rain is set to be on the way. I'm meteorologist Emma Keegan with WTOV 9.

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1: Sometimes we think when the wind blows outside that it's a bad thing. Oh man, it's windy today. Hey, I like it when it's a windy day. It's stirring things. It's knocking those dead branches way at the top of the tree. It's knocking that stuff out. It's cleaning things up a little bit. All that dust on the sidewalk, it's blowing it off. It's cleaning it up a little bit. It's good to have a stirring in your life. I think you're going through a stirring season, and I would lean into it and not run away from it.
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5: 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Welcome to After Midnight with me, your host, Granger Smith. I've got some good news. Besides the fact that it's halfway through the work week, I want to read that for you coming up. 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

0: So what is a sound? As soon as you hear it, you're taken straight back to summertime. It's no denying that this sound says summer. 866-607-8383.
1: I knew I'd see her around. I'd be at some party. She'd show up and I'd be walking out. Or across some parking lot, hiding behind her sister. I'd look up and she'd be at the red light beside me in that white Maxima with the sticker on the back. I'd act

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I see them everywhere together. 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She's so

0: Thanks for staying up with us. You're listening to After Midnight with Granger Smith.
1: So we're asking this question, what's a sound? As soon as you hear this sound, you think about summertime. We've had so many good answers, and I want to hear from you. 866-607-8383.
2: Sounds, I think, of my childhood, back in the days in Hollywood, Florida, when we hear the music of the ice cream truck coming down the street. And those are just simple times. The kids would all run out in the street to the sounds of the music of the ice cream truck, which I guess are a thing of the past.
1: Well, no, they're still around. We talked about that like a month ago. We talked about what you would order from the ice cream truck. And they're still around. You're not craving that anymore. You need some sticky quarters. 866-607-8383.
3: 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You don't hear it very often, but when I do, if I hear that snap, man, it takes me back to hearing that door at their house or at their bar.
1: That's funny you said that. My grandparents had a bar, too. My grandpa was always there when the sun was coming up. It's still dark outside, and he's in smoking a cigarette, hand on his forehead. Eyes closed, thinking about all the troubles of the day. That's a good memory. 866-607-8383.
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0: Hey, Granger, man, I appreciate you being up all night. I'm out here Ubering to 3, 4 in the morning. Thanks, sir.
1: You're welcome, buddy. Stay safe out there.

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for one 10-year-old, his dad thought it would be smart for him to just go ahead and hit the freeway at 10 years old. Earl's going to be here to share that dumb criminal story next.

0: officials say another driver nearby called 911 to report it. It looked like a kid was driving a pickup truck on the freeway. The man's son led state troopers on a short pursuit Saturday before eventually pulling him over. Though that child ain't facing no charges. His 49-year-old father, who was riding shotgun, has now been booked on suspicion of endangerment, unlawfully permitting a minor to drive, and having an open container of alcohol in the car. That's why they make back roads, man, so your kids can learn to drive on them. That's just dumb.
1: Yeah, yeah. Thanks for staying up with us here on After Midnight with Granger Smith. 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
16: Tonight, clear and cool conditions take over with low temperatures into those lower 50s. The pleasantries look to continue into tomorrow with just a touch of clouds and highs into the upper 70s. But as we head towards Thursday, Friday, and Saturday, more rain.

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5: Hey, thank y'all for starting your Wednesday here with me on After Midnight. I'm Granger Smith, your host, and I've got some things written down here that went down on this day in history I want to talk about coming up. Plus some Nashville news with Ann Hudson. She's coming in here to tell you about your favorite stars in Nashville and what they're up to and all the stories they got going on. Hang tight for all of this here early on a Wednesday. I'm glad you're with me.

Okay, do you know how old Pablo Picasso was when he had his first exhibit? Can you even take a guess? Well, it's part of today's history. I'll tell you about that, plus some other things that went down on this day coming up in two songs. I got

0: loves talking about history. And he's even got the diploma to prove it. It's time for This Day in History on After Midnight with Granger Smith.
1: On this day, June the 24th, 1509, King Henry VIII was crowned King of England. 1901, Picasso's first exhibit. He was only 19 years old, and it opened in Paris. 1953, JFK and Jacqueline were engaged. 1997, the U.S. Air Force finally spoke on the mysteries at Roswell and denounced claims of alien aircraft on the base. Some famous birthdays include actress Mindy Kaling, reality star Ariana Maddox, actress Minka Kelly, actor Tommy Lister, and director Robert Downey Sr. Those are just a few things that went down on this day in history.
0: You're up after midnight with Granger Smith. 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
1: 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And it says that we are on an airplane that is going down. Our hope lies within the parachute. The parachute is the gospel of Jesus. 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
1: Thanks so much for staying up all night with me, Granger Smith, here on After Midnight.

brought this up last hour. What's a sound that as soon as you hear it, it reminds you of summertime? Call and share. 866-607-8383.

also a grinder. Just got my inside boot. I'm headed in work. I work at a manufacturing plant. I'm a maintenance mechanic, so that's the reason I'm up. Got to get up at 3:30. Have a good one, man. Appreciate all you did.

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Jump in on the conversation, too. We're talking country, life, faith, and the road ahead. Follow us on socials and be a part of the After Midnight family.

0: Ann Hudson is about to jump on and share some Nashville news with us. Ann, what do you have lined up?
1: Ooh, well, Granger, you know the CMA Fest is going to air tomorrow night, right? Gretchen Wilson will make an appearance, and she made a big fun announcement. I got that story coming up in your Nashville news next.

0: news from Nashville's Music Row. It's Ann Hudson.
1: All right, hey, don't forget, CMA Fest is going to air tomorrow night on ABC and then Hulu the next day. One of the people that will be performing, Gretchen Wilson. You'll get to see her collab and duet with none other than Ella Langley. She also made a very exciting announcement that her album from 2004, Here for the Party, is going to make over. It's going to include some of the biggest names in country music. She'll be doing the re-recording with some of her friends like Travis Tritt, Ashley McBride, Miranda Lambert, and even Ella Langley. No word on when the album will be available, but of course we'll keep you updated. Well, you remember last week we were talking about how Tyler Farr got hospitalized and had to cancel a show? He's explaining what happened.
2: I was hospitalized last week for a severe concussion. Yeah, I was unresponsive for about 2 minutes. Was doing a rider's retreat, and buddy of mine was driving a pickup truck. I was on the tailgate. It was an accident. It wasn't nobody's fault. Believe it or not, it was not mine. Kind of a freak deal, pothole, riding on the tailgate. I was in the middle, had nothing to hold on to.
1: Aw, well, just glad he's okay. He says he is hitting the road again this week.
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1: Tonight, clear and cool conditions take over with low temperatures into those lower 50s. The pleasantries look to continue into tomorrow with just a touch of clouds and highs into the upper 70s. But as we head towards Thursday, Friday, and Saturday, more rain is set to be on the way. I'm meteorologist Emma Keegan with WTOV 9.

We're more than just a country radio show. We're a late night family. And Granger Smith is the voice that keeps the night going strong. Thanks for riding with us here on After Midnight with Granger Smith. Great country music, great stories, and no bedtime in sight. After Midnight is on with Granger Smith.

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5: After Midnight, thank you for being with me. Hour number four begins right now. Thank you, third shifters. Keeping America rolling 24-7, keeping that greasy side down, that shiny side up. I am here for you. I got this question. And I want you to tell me the first name that comes to your mind when I ask, who was your first crush? 866-607-8383. I've also got Earl Dibbles Jr., the country boy, coming in with a dumb criminal story. Hang tight. It's hour number four of After Midnight right now.

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1: The question I've been asking the last few days, who is a celebrity crush you had as a kid? Do you remember your very first crush as a kid? 866-607-8383.
2: Okay, so my first celebrity crush would have to be Johnny Depp. I was a kid and we watched What's Eating Gilbert Grape, and I don't know, I just absolutely fell in love.
1: Yeah, he had that unique thing going on. A lot of ladies crushing on that. 866-607-8383.
3: My celebrity crush would be Patrick Swayze. I watched Dirty Dancing so many times, I pretty much know it from word to word, but yeah, Patrick Swayze.
1: Yeah, same. My wife would say the same thing. It's interesting because then now we have a daughter that's 14, and my wife's like, I don't really want to play Dirty Dancing for her. I grew up with that movie, but I don't want to play it for her. That's funny. 866-607-8383.
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12: That's right, Joe. Heather's moment has arrived, and you just hope all that training pays off.
11: Heather lays down her purchase, but Randy rings it up as slowly as he can.
12: He is a wily veteran.
11: It gives Heather's eyes the chance to wander.
12: Uh-oh.
11: Yep, she's looking at the cigarettes.
12: There's nothing good back there. 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
11: Meanwhile, Randy's stone-faced. 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
12: Heather toes the rubber.
11: Here we go. 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
12: That's a slick move.
11: 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Even Randy tips his cap to Heather. 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
12: Go to takeahealthystand.org.
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0: Hey, Granger, I just started my new job. I had to wake up at 2 o'clock in the morning, and surprise, surprise, one of my favorite country artists hosts a radio show now. Thanks for making my drive interesting.
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1: I'm Earl Dibbles Jr. I'm a country boy. I'm an honest boy too, and crime don't pay. I got a story to prove it. So police had a suspect in a 36-year-old murder case, but needed to get a DNA sample to prove it was him. Detectives had the answer to that problem. They printed a flyer for a free meal at a restaurant and left it on the suspect's vehicle, Mississippi. They waited until he got that old flyer and enjoyed his free meal. Then they took the spoon and fork he had used to eat it and got that old DNA sample that matched the hairs that were left in the 1987 murder in Florida. He was arrested on charge of first-degree murder. It was easy to catch a dumb criminal once you find out their favorite food, especially Mississippi. They love to eat there. He's dumb.
0: Thanks for staying up with us here on After Midnight with Granger Smith. 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
3: Tonight, clear and cool conditions take over with low temperatures into those lower 50s. The pleasantries look to continue into tomorrow with just a touch of clouds and highs into the upper 70s. But as we head towards Thursday, Friday, and Saturday, more rain is set to be on the way. I'm meteorologist Emma Keegan with WTOV 9.

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1: You thought you could buy your way out of it. 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Joy comes from a different place. It's different than happiness. Joy comes from peace and relationship with our Lord and Savior, Jesus Christ. He shares a love overflowing with joy that he has with the Father. 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

0: All right, I'm going to take a phone call right here. First name that pops in your mind when I ask, who was your first crush? 866-607-8383.
1: Hey, my first crush in school, I was probably 12 years old. 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
5: 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Welcome to After Midnight with me, your host, Granger Smith. I've got some good news. Besides the fact that it's halfway through the work week, I want to read that for you coming up. Plus some Nashville news with Ann Hudson. 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

0: Pamela Howard Thornton from Shepherdsville, Kentucky, had a wild lottery story. She bought 4 scratch-offs with some winnings from before, but accidentally threw them away, and it turned out to be worth over $80,000. She realized it was missing, dug it out of the trash, scanned it, bam, $80,000 richer. She wasted no time calling her mom and her sister to share the crazy good news.
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0: Hey, it's Granger. I had the chance to sit down with Steven Rinella. You remember that guy? The host from Meat Eater, the wildly popular Netflix hunting show, and Hunting History on the History Channel. We had such a great conversation on the Granger Smith podcast.
1: Well, what's a hunt? One hunt that just, you've had so many. You look back in your life, is there one that just pops out and knocked your socks off?
2: 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I've been real fortunate. Like in Alaska, you can't hunt sheep without a guide unless you have a relative that lives there. My brother's been in Alaska for 25 years or something. Periodically, I'll be able to go sheep hunting and we just go. I can just go with him, you know. And man, that's like, it's the epitome of mountain hunting. Another favorite for me would be like hunting mule deer during the rut in late November is just a blast.
0: Such a great talk with Steven. He's a really, really good storyteller. 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

0: Hey, Granger, this is Daniel Underwood. I live in Tifton, Georgia. I work at Lowe's. Every morning on the way to work, I listen to your show. Thanks for being there. Bye.
1: I sure appreciate you, Daniel. Thank you for calling, brother.

0: Hey, Granger Smith here. You know, we didn't just promise a first-class country music cruise. 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
4: Tonight, clear and cool conditions take over with low temperatures into those lower 50s. The pleasantries look to continue into tomorrow with just a touch of clouds and highs into the upper 70s. But as we head towards Thursday, Friday, and Saturday, more rain is set to be on the way. I'm meteorologist Emma Keegan with WTOV 9.

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1: Fox News, I'm Chris DeMeo. The Senate approves a war powers resolution to block U.S. military action in Iran.
2: This war is disgusting, and we hate it, and it should be ended immediately.
1: Senate Minority Leader Chuck Schumer. It's the 10th time the Senate has tried to advance a war powers resolution, but this time more Republicans voted for the bill, expressing concerns about the war and the deal the president struck with Iran. President Trump set to meet today with NATO Secretary General Mark Rutte, where Iran will likely be part of the conversation. Rutte says NATO countries agree with the president's handling of Iran.
3: You see now massively European allies pre-positioning their assets close to the strait, so to be able to help, for example, when it comes to demining.
1: Rutte appearing on Fox's special report with Brett Baer. 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

0: tonight. Clear and cool conditions take over with low temperatures into those lower 50s. The pleasantries look to continue into tomorrow with just a touch of clouds and highs into the upper 70s. But as we head towards Thursday, Friday, and Saturday, more rain is set to be on the way. I'm meteorologist Emma Keegan with WTOV9.
1: The County Extension Report, presented by the Tuscarawas Insurance Agency, with three locations to serve you in New Philadelphia, Sugar Creek, and Strasburg.
2: This is Janessa with Ohio State University Extension in Holmes County, here to talk with you about some Ohio Department of Agriculture facts that reflect upon the impact of Ohio's ag industry and across the state. According to Ohio Department of Agriculture, there are 13 million acres of farmland in the Buckeye State, with more than 76,500 farms, and 98% of these are family-owned. Ohio ranks number one nationally in Swiss cheese production, second in egg production, fifth in soybeans, seventh in corn, eighth in maple syrup and in hogs, and 10th in turkeys, beef, and winter wheat. There are 1,000 food processing companies in Ohio, and farmers grow or raise more than 200 different crops and livestock. Ohio ranks 11th in sheep and lamb inventory, 12th in milk production with 1,400 dairy farms, and Ohio's ag industry contributes $124 billion to the economy, and 1 in 8 people have a job connected to agriculture. Just some fun ag facts for you today.
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4: USDA's latest crop progress report continues to offer its share of notable news. Meteorologist Brad Rippey says among the highlights of the report for the period ending June 21st,
5: we have our first look at corn reaching the silking stage. The national number is 5% silking on June 21st. That's ahead of the five-year average of 3%. Our first look at soybeans blooming shows 9% of the soybeans blooming on June 21st, well ahead of the five-year average of 6%. Cotton setting bolls, our second look at that, shows 5% of the crop at that stage on June 21st, equal to the five-year average, equal to last year. Nationally, 40% of the winter wheat acreage harvested by June 21st. That's nearly twice the five-year average of 24%, and it is more than twice last year's number, which was just 18% harvested.
4: I'm Rod Bain reporting for the U.S. Department of Agriculture in Washington, D.C.
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6: Good Wednesday morning. 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When you need to be confident, your fungicide will perform. I'm Joel Penordwood with your farm news this morning. Expected a little bit more rain this week, but was pleasantly surprised with some nice weather yesterday. We even got in a little bit of Tuesday evening yard work. It's a busy calendar ahead for the broadcast side, but a couple of notes to pass along. Don't forget, Ritchie Brothers having a large auction on June 25th. 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It's Wednesday, that means it's time for Feeding Farmers. 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The Farm Bill. That's time to talk about it again as the Senate Agriculture Committee has unveiled its long-awaited Farm Bill draft, proposing updates to commodity programs, conservation efforts, farm credit, and rural development, and much more. The bill would increase Farm Service Agency loan limits, raise the Conservation Reserve Program payment cap from $50,000 to $125,000, and expand USDA's authority for emergency haying and grazing on CRP acres. Also includes provisions aimed at improving preparedness for animal disease outbreaks. Absent from the proposal, measures to allow year-round E15 sales nationwide, and language addressing California's Proposition 12 livestock standards, which many state groups are quite concerned about. Senate Ag Committee Chair John Bozeman highlights what is included.
7: It modernizes USDA loan limits so producers can access the capital that they need. The world is totally different now than it was in 2018, certainly than it was in 2012. It continues investing in rural broadband and water infrastructure. It strengthens rural communities and supports the next generations of farmers and ranchers. It's built for America, built for rural America.
6: He says the plan is to bring the bill up for committee vote after the 4th of July.
7: What we'd like to do is leave this out there for a couple of weeks, and then we're going to come back after the two-week break, and during that period before August, work hard to actually have a vote and get it out of committee.
6: As far as financial assistance for farmers in the form of additional bridge payments, well, Bozeman says those would be addressed separately from the Farm Bill. Here in Ohio, the No-Till Council is staying busy. Allison Kinney checks in.
8: The Ohio No-Till Council is gearing up for another season of field days and educational programs designed to challenge even the most experienced farmers. With tight margins and a challenging spring behind them, this year focuses on cutting input costs to improve profitability. Events kicked off in June with guest speakers from Indiana and Illinois, and more opportunities are on the horizon. 7 additional field days will run from August 5th through September 3rd, covering topics like soil health, planter technology, and decades of no-till research. A full lineup will soon be available at ohionotill.com. The council also awarded 5 scholarships this year, recognizing outstanding students pursuing agricultural and related degrees. Each recipient will be honored at an upcoming event. The season wraps up with the No-Till Conference on December 2nd in Plain City. 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
9: A mostly dry day setting up once again here in Ohio. I'm Chief Meteorologist Ryan Martin. Quick forecast update for you. Today, sunshine in most areas. Clouds will be increasing in northwest Ohio this afternoon. I do think that we wait till near midnight or closely after that to get actual rain showers to push into northwest Ohio. From there, The action spreads across the rest of the state through the day tomorrow. Not exceptionally heavy rains, but rains nonetheless. We'll take some pause then in northern Ohio late tomorrow afternoon, evening, right on through early Friday. But a secondary surge of strong storm action coming out of the central plains and Missouri Valley for the finish of the week. That could throw some strong storms into the southern half of Ohio and at least some moderate to heavy rains for Friday night, and Saturday. So gear up with an umbrella if you're down in that part of the world. Early next week, we start to see heat build. That increases our chance of pop-up thunderstorms. I'm Ryan Martin.
6: The situation in the Middle East continues to be tender, and the fertilizer industry is keeping a close eye on it, as Joe Everett reports.
10: The fertilizer industry is welcoming the reopening of the Strait of Hormuz following a new agreement between the United States and Iran, calling it a positive development for farmers and global agricultural supply chains. The Fertilizer Institute says the waterway is a critical route for fertilizer and energy shipments. Roughly 40% of the world's urea fertilizer and about half the global sulfur supplies move through the strait each year. Farmers in the United States and around the world need this vital shipping lane open and operational, said Corey Rosenbusch, president and CEO of the Fertilizer Institute. Despite the reopening, industry leaders warn supply chains won't return to normal overnight. Tankers carrying oil are expected to receive priority, and damage assessments continue at production facilities throughout the region. TFI economist Veronica Nye said fertilizer markets may take months to fully recover from the disruption. Reporting for the Ohio AgNet, I'm Joe Everett.
6: And thank you, Joe. Let's take a quick break here. We'll be right back on the Ohio AgNet with more farm news. Stay tuned.
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6: 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June is National Dairy Month, of course. 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They are located in western Union County and have a unique operation. They milk brown Swiss cows and stay busy as a young farm family, both with off-farm jobs, Mike in manufacturing and Maylee as a pharmacist. And alongside their young son, Jim, they are steadily improving a farm they've largely rebuilt themselves since moving there in 2020, just outside of West Mansfield. And we catch up with them in this conversation.
13: All right, so why milk brown Swiss? Why the first-generation dairy farmers in 2026?
14: Well, a lot of times it doesn't make a whole lot of sense, you would think, to milk cows. I started working at Select Sires in 2019. When I started at Select Sires, I really decided that, you know, brown Swiss were pretty cool. They were some neat bulls to hang out with. And there's a guy there named Andrew Nickel. They milk brown Swiss just south of us in Marysville. And he kind of got us started, and we got our first one. And my wife had milked cows for a guy just south of Marysville, too, and she'd got a Holstein cow here we had with the beef cows they had at the time. And it just kind of morphed into something where we decided we were going to start milking cows. So in 2022, we started shipping milk, and here we are.
15: The plan was always to just move into it slowly, eventually, when I was done with school. But then we kept adding more cows as the years went on, and now I think total, we including heifers and everything, we have about 30. So that's just kind of taken off.
13: You know, the farm, you guys spend a lot of time here, a lot of work, but also you supplement it with some things off the farm.
14: Yep.
15: Yeah. I've been going to school for 8 years, and I'm about to finish my residency. I'm going to be a clinical pharmacist in Delaware just down the road. So I've always been really interested in ag, but also in the medical field. So My youngest brother, he has cerebral palsy, so I've always been really interested in the medical field as well. And being a hospital pharmacist, I'm able to like manage medications and discuss with providers and give recommendations and things like that. And we do a lot of like pharmacokinetic dosing and things like that in the hospital, so it's a lot more hands-on than what you think a normal pharmacist would do. So that's kind of what I do during the day, and then we come home and we farm in the morning and at night. Mike does a lot at Nestle as well.
14: Yep, I just work at the Nestle plant in Marysville where they do the instant coffee research. Grandpa, one of my uncles, worked there, and we used to ship milk there.
15: His grandpa, that was a really big idol to him in his farming, and that's where he got his love of Alice Chalmers. His grandpa worked at Nestle as well, so he likes being there and hearing about all the stories about his grandpa and stuff, too.
13: Now, I've got an Alice Chalmers C at home. Dad's got a G. He used to farm with a 190.
14: Yep.
13: Why orange?
14: Well, going back to it, my great-grandpa Arthur Hall was the first one to have one. He bought a WC in the late 30s. And then we still have a WD that was theirs because they milked about 30 cows and farmed about 300 acres up until the late 60s when they sold the milk cows and then bought the Alice Chalmers dealership in Marysville. And they were the AC dealers in Marysville up until the mid-late 70s. But yeah, so I grew up riding with Dad and Grandpa in the 190 we have actually sitting over there hooked to the manure spreader right now. And then I've just always been buying them. I think we got 4 or 5 of them now probably. And bought my first gleaner combine when I was in high school. And so we've always been pretty deep with them. And they've been good tractors for us. And it's always just a whole lot of fun to have. It's a little bit different, just like milking brown Swiss and doing everything else in 2026, so it kind of fits in.
15: That kind of leads back to your original question, why milk brown Swiss, why milk cows at all in days like today? We both had grandpas that were dairy farmers. My grandpa was a milk tester, and he died when I was 3 years old, so I always grew up hearing about my grandpa's dairy farming experiences, so that kind of is what always made me really interested in dairy. And then he had the same experience where his grandpa was a dairy farmer. So we had just enough of it to make us interested, but not enough to hate it.
14: Yeah.
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17: Grain markets finished the Tuesday session mixed to mostly lower. The only big green on the screen came in soybeans. And when I say big, it was a penny or two. That's all we got. Bean meal was mixed about $2 to $3 higher a short ton on the nearby. Bean oil was down. The wheat markets took it on the chin yesterday, 10 to 15 cents lower. It's not because of crop conditions. The crop still stinks in the Central Plains, but harvest moved along. Nationally, we're 40% done now, so you know those hard red winter wheat acres really came off quickly last week. Meanwhile, corn markets traded lower as well, 1 to 2, 2.5 cents or so. No real significant change there. Stories yesterday, hot and dry weather pushing into the central United States that first full week of July. The drought worsens in Europe. Crude oil yesterday flattened out at $70, traded slightly below for a time. Maybe we're back to a little bit of normalcy. I'm Ryan Martin.
6: Looking at how things are faring overnight in Chicago, mostly quiet. July corn down half a cent to 409 and a quarter. New crop corn staying unchanged at 437 and a quarter. July soybeans unchanged at 1117 and new crop beans also no movement at 1141 and three quarters per bushel. July wheat down just a bit, 1 1/4 to 585 and a half. 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Cattle trending down as we look back to their Tuesday results. June cattle
18: closed 68 cents lower to 255.15. September feeders off $1.85 to 366.98. Hogs higher. August up 50 cents to 97.23 for lean hogs, and milk trending off by about 2 to 7 cents across the board. 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

0: playing those songs that make you go, oh man, I haven't heard this one in a long time. It's a Z Country Classic, brought to you by the Amish Door Village.
1: Well, my daddy left home when I was 3, and he didn't leave much to Ma and me. Just this old guitar and an empty bottle of booze. Now, I don't blame him cause he run and hid, but the meanest thing that he ever did was before he left, he went and named me Sue. Well, he must have thought that it was quite a joke, and it got a lot of laughs from lots of folks. Seems I had to fight my whole life through. Some gal would giggle and I'd get red, and some guy'd laugh and I'd bust his head. I tell you, life ain't easy for a boy named Sue. Well, I grew up quick and I grew up mean. My fists got hard, my wits got keen. Roamed from town to town to hide my shame. But I made me a vow to the moon and stars, I'd search the honky-tonks and bars and kill that man that gave me that awful name. Well, it was Gatlinburg in mid-July, and I'd just hit town and my throat was dry. I thought I'd stop and have myself a brew. At an old saloon on a street of mud, there at a table, dealing stud, sat the dirty mangy dog that named me Sue. Well, I knew that snake was my own sweet dad from a worn-out picture that my mother'd had. And I knew that scar on his cheek and his evil eye. He was big and bent and gray and old, and I looked at him and my blood ran cold. And I said, my name is Sue. How do you do? How you gonna die? Yeah, that's what I told him. Well, I hit him hard right.

0: teeth and we crashed through the wall and into the street, kicking and a gouging in the mud and the blood and the beer. I tell you, I fought tougher men, but I really can't remember when. He kicked like a mule and he bit like a crocodile. I heard him laugh and then I heard him cussing. He went for his gun and I pulled mine first. He stood there looking at me and I saw him smile. He said, son, this world is rough, and if a man's gonna make it, he's gotta be tough. And I know I wouldn't be there to help you along. So I give you that name and I said goodbye. I knew you'd have to get tough or die. And it's that name that helped to make you strong. Yeah. He said, now you just fought one hell of a fight, and I know you hate me and you got the right to kill me now, and I wouldn't blame you if you do. But you ought to thank me before I die for the gravel in your guts and the spit in your eye, cause I'm the that named you Sue. Could I do? I got all choked up and I threw down my gun, called him a paw and he called me a son, and I come away with a different point of view. And I think about him now and then, every time I try and every time I win. And if I ever have a son, I think I'm gonna name him Bill or George, anything but Sue. I still ain't that man.
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3: Tonight, clear and cool conditions take over with low temperatures into those lower 50s. The pleasantries look to continue into tomorrow with just a touch of clouds and highs into the upper 70s. But as we head towards Thursday, Friday, and Saturday, more rain is set to be on the way. I'm meteorologist Emma Keegan with WTOV 9.
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5: News. I'm Sue Guzman. Three far-left progressive candidates endorsed by Mayor Mamdani in New York sweeping their primary races Tuesday. And Alan Wilson defended Lieutenant Governor Pamela Evatt for the GOP nomination for South Carolina governor. The president pushing his own election priorities with Congress ahead of the midterms.
6: President Trump fixated on a singular goal.
7: We have to pass the Save America Act, which is voter ID, which is proof of citizenship.
6: But he's not getting his way. The president is exasperated at the Senate struggling to approve the bill.
5: Fox's Chad Pergram, a legal setback for the Trump administration regarding immigration law.
8: A federal judge in California issuing a nationwide injunction blocking immigration and customs enforcement officials from arresting individuals suspected of being in the U.S. illegally at or near immigration courthouses.
5: Fox's Kristen Goodwin. 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
9: The Tuscarawas County Coroner's Office has identified the body found in the Tuscarawas River Monday afternoon as 29-year-old Jacob Holbrook. Good Wednesday morning, 6:02 and 51 degrees from the WTUZ Newsroom. I'm Mary Alice. The coroner's report on the cause of death is still pending, but it says Holbrook was homeless and from the New Philadelphia area. Sheriff's Detective Captain Adam Fisher says Holbrook was last seen at approximately 1:30 p.m. on Sunday. He says when the body was removed from the water around 4 p.m. on Monday, there was evidence which would suggest Holbrook had been deceased for at least 12 hours. And he says it appeared the body showed no signs of trauma. And New Philadelphia firefighters and police officers had brought the body to shore near the boat dock at the Waterworks ball fields after state officials working in a boat on the river saw it surface. Former Yorksville Mayor Mark Caney is in the Tuscarawas County Jail to begin serving a 10-day jail sentence. He pled guilty to felony theft and soliciting improper compensation in April related to charges from the state auditor's office, alleging he used city funds to pay for personal purchases and trips. Judge Michael Ernest sentenced Caney to those 10 days in addition to paying about $16,000 in restitution. Caney asked the judge for time to make work arrangements or to split up the sentence, but Ernest said the 10 days must be served within 30 days of that June 2nd sentencing order.
10: And I just didn't know if I could serve it on weekends or if I could serve it in 3 or 4 day windows.
11: It's going to be the 10 days.
9: He was booked into the Tuscarawas County Jail on Monday. Dover officials are saying their final farewells to the building that has served as the city's headquarters since 1904. Mayor Shane Gano anticipates the new City Hall building will open on July 20th. It's at the former First Federal Bank building on the corner of North Worcester Avenue and East 4th Street, a block away from the current location.
12: I am very much looking forward to it. It's been a significant project. Renovating existing buildings is always a big undertaking, but the contractors we had has done a phenomenal job, and I think the building will meet our needs for many years to come, and it's going to be something that the community can be proud of.
9: But the city is not abandoning the 122-year-old building at 110 East 3rd Street. Instead, it's going to become part of the police station. In AP financial news, Asian stocks were mixed on Wednesday following a sell-off in big technology stocks from Asia to Wall Street. U.S. stock futures were also trading mixed as global investors monitor the market movements in Japan and South Korea, which have seen big gains in recent months on the global AI boom, but both fell sharply on Tuesday. Meanwhile, oil prices fell early Wednesday as more ships crossed the Strait of Hormuz, while U.S.-Iran talks on a permanent end to the war made progress. Some economists are predicting that the Fed may hold key interest rates this year, but is unlikely to raise rates. Bond yields have remained higher as inflation concerns grow amid global energy shocks. That's a look at news here on WTUZ, brought to you today by Campbell Oil and your local Bell stores. The Valley Forecast on the way. Stay up to date on more local news at any time by following WTUZ on Facebook. From the newsroom, I'm Mary Alice.
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3: Plenty of sunshine, just a touch of clouds, light variable winds, and high temperatures into those mid-upper 70s. Tonight, we'll notice an increase in cloud cover, with low temperatures dropping into those upper 50s, lower 60s. Going into tomorrow, cloud cover remains variable, but as we head towards the afternoon, some thunder showers can make their presence known. I'm meteorologist Emma Keegan with WTOV 9.
13: 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Winter, spring, summer, and fall, give Ron's Heating and Cooling a call.
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0: 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Happy Wednesday morning, everybody. It is hump day, June 24th, and it's your Z Country Morning Show brought to you by Sarshone Chrysler Dodge Jeep and Ram in Dalton. Good morning, sir. How are you?
1: I'm good. How are you?
0: Not too bad. It was an absolutely gorgeous day yesterday. Looks like we're going to be slated for another one of those today.
1: It's pretty much going to be twinsies.
0: I'm okay with that.
1: I'm fine with it.
0: Well, we've got a lot in store for this Wednesday. Chance to win with Bell Stores, of course. And we're going to have a special guest calling into the studio.
1: That's the plan.
0: That is the plan. As Conley says, as long as we get all the cans and wires and strings working correctly.
1: Exactly. And we'll have an in-studio guest as well.
0: Oh, yes, we will.
1: 9 o'clock hour.
0: I almost forgot about that. Thank you for reminding me. Hey, right now it's an Amish Door Country Classic. Here's Faith Hill. It's The Secret of Life. Do you have the answer to that?
1: Faith needs to call me.
0: Oh, it's your Z Country Morning Show.

0: From 1998 to Secret of Life, it's Faith Hill on your Z Country Morning Show. You okay over there?
1: I'm good.
0: Okay.
1: I'm good. She just needs to start returning my emails.
0: No, that's what that that TRO thing that you heard about was. We talked about this.
1: Is that what that is?
0: He's not good with acronyms.
1: Her too?
0: It's time for the news you need to know on this Wednesday, June 24th.
1: Here is the news you need to know to start your Wednesday. From ABC News, the U.S. Supreme Court made it easier for border agents to deport green card holders accused of certain crimes. In a 6-3 decision yesterday, the court's conservative majority ruled that when a lawful permanent resident returns from a trip abroad, border officials do not have to prove with clear and strong evidence that the person committed a crime before turning them away. Instead, agents only need to show there was a reason to believe a crime took place. Justice Clarence Thomas wrote the opinion, saying immigration law does not require the tougher standard. The ruling means officials can more easily strip green card status from people arriving in the U.S. entry points. The case centers on Mook Chow Lau, a Chinese citizen and green card holder who was stopped at New York's JFK Airport back in 2012 while returning from China. He was held inadmissible because he faced several state charges in New Jersey for trademark counterfeiting. He was let back into this country for a time, but a year later pleaded guilty to the charge and was ordered deported. He kept fighting his removal, arguing the crime was not serious enough to count. The law allowed green card holders to leave the country briefly and return, but not if they have committed what the law calls a crime involving moral turpitude. Moral turpitude. In a dissent, Justice Kanjani Brown Jackson, joined by Justice Sonia Sotomayor and Elena Kagan, warned that the decision hands the government a massive blank check by letting officials act first and then prove conviction later.
0: Yeah, I mean, that's concerning for sure.
1: Yeah.
0: But, I mean, I also, don't get me wrong, understand if we're talking about crimes being committed. I mean, one of the stipulations with immigration is you have to obey the laws of where you're ending up.
1: Exactly.
0: In the U.S. So, I mean, I get it. I really do.
1: We just have to wait and see where that goes. From ABC News, the House has passed a major housing affordability bill, sending it to President Trump's desk and giving lawmakers a rare bipartisan win ahead of the midterm elections. The measures cleared the House yesterday with a 358-32 vote, a day after the Senate approved it with strong support from both parties. Known as the 21st Century Road to Housing Act, The bill is the result of months of talks and aims to boost the number of homes and bring prices down. It limits corporate investors from buying single-family houses, speeds up environmental reviews, and cuts regulations that slow construction. The effort was led by Senators Tim Scott and Elizabeth Warren, along with Representatives French Hill and Maxine Waters. The White House has urged Congress to pass it with presidential proclamation calling it the most consequential housing legislation in the country's history. Still, experts question how much the investor limits will help. The Urban Institute says large institutional investors own just 3% of single-family rentals, and many economists argue the high prices are driven more by a shortage of homes than by big investors. A Redfin economist said yesterday, getting rid of private equity will not suddenly free up homes for first-time buyers, and lawmakers admitted more work remains, but calls the bill a promising first step.
0: Yeah, I mean, if it's going to be something that will have a positive impact, that's great. But will it have a lasting enough and widespread enough impact? Don't know.
1: We'll have to wait and see, although I am curious who the 32 were that decided they don't want improved housing bill.
0: Well, I mean, and, you know, you'd have to see their counter arguments to all of it, you know, because on its surface, that's what it comes off as, right? Like, well, we don't want better housing.
1: That's what it comes off as.
0: Yeah.
1: And finally, in the news you need to know, Congress has passed a war powers resolution on Iran, delivering a rare rebuke to President Trump. The Senate adopted the measure yesterday with a 50-48 vote after the House passed it earlier in the month. Four Republicans, Bill Cassidy, Susan Collins, Lisa Murkowski, and Rand Paul, joined Democrats in supporting it, while Democrat John Fetterman voted against it. The resolution directed the president to pull U.S. forces out of hostilities with Iran, but it's symbolic and does not carry the force of the law. The White House dismissed it, with an official saying it has no significance and was driven by Republican absences. Well, where were they? Adding there was no hostilities to withdraw from since a ceasefire took hold April 7th. Still, the vote signals growing concern in both chambers over Trump's handling of the war. Trump is expected to meet with Republican senators later on this morning.
0: You and the vacation thing. Well, they don't call it a vacation, right? Recess.
1: Recess. Mm-hmm. Recess is for children, so maybe it applies.
0: As he quietly sips his coffee.
1: And chews on my tongue. Mm-hmm. That is the news you need to know to start this Wednesday morning, June 24th. A very, very full day. As already has been mentioned, we're expecting a guest in the 9 o'clock hour and hoping to have a telephone conversation with a gentleman that's coming to the area later on this week.
0: Hopefully have that in the 8 o'clock hour for you.
1: Mary will have news at the top and the bottom of the hour. We'll have birthdays. We'll have anniversaries. Being Wednesday, it'll be your chance to text to win a $25 gift card to Bell Stores. This is your absolutely last warning to go on to the WTUZ Facebook page and see if the post for Family Fun in the Sun is still up for this week, and your chance to win. 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All morning long, we'll have details of things that are coming up later in the week as well. It's a beautiful morning. 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
1: Cleveland wasted a sterling performance by Parker Messick as the Chicago White Sox edged the Guardians 2-1.
4: You're killing me, Smalls.
0: Like deja vu all over again.
1: What a
0: another
1: mess.
0: 2-1 loss.
1: Messick went 7 2/3 innings, gave up 2 runs on 3 hits, and he struck out 10. Offensive is what it was. Cleveland left 7 runners on base. They were 0-for-6 with runners in scoring position. Cleveland will look to salvage one game from the series this afternoon at Guaranteed Rate Field. First pitch is 2:10. You can listen to all the Guardians action on our sister station, WJER. The Milwaukee's Brandon Sproat pitched one-hit ball over 6 innings, and the Brewers blanked the Cincinnati Reds 2-0.
4: Yeah!
1: Sproat also had 10 strikeouts. Cincinnati will look to avoid being swept this evening with a first pitch at 7:10 from the Great American Ballpark. Seattle's Cole Young hit a 2-run home run in the 7th inning as the Mariners overcame 3 errors and beat the Pittsburgh Pirates 3-2.
0: When a team has as many errors as they do runs and they still win, Yar, Matey, our offense be a problem.
1: What are we doing? Game 2 of that series is tonight. First pitch from PNC Park is 6:40. And finally in sports this morning, the NBA draft got underway last night. A.J. DeBonse of BYU was the top pick in the by the Washington Wizard. Canton native Darren Peterson of Kansas was selected second. The Cavs made a trade and selected Alex Caravan of UConn with the 29th pick. And that is our first look at Big Z Sports.
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0: Happy Hump Day, everybody. It is Wednesday, June 24th, and coming up next hour will be your chance to win a $25 gift card to Bell Stores. Right now, Mary has joined us in studio. Good morning.
14: Good morning.
0: Are you like what we're doing right now, just going like, oh, God, just get through the day. Just get through the day.
14: I'm okay for the moment. I actually fell asleep quite earlier than normal yesterday.
0: Well, that's good for you.
14: Yeah. I was trying to force myself to stay awake.
0: Uh-huh.
14: And I was like, why am I fighting it?
0: Yeah.
14: Why?
0: Like, I'll have an excuse. I've got a kid at home. Like, I'm like, oh, I have to stay awake. If you don't have that excuse, by all means, sleep when you want to sleep.
14: I don't know why I was fighting it. And then I finally put the phone down and I was like, I'm going to bed.
0: Mm-hmm. Mm-hmm. Oh, also, I forgot. Mike.
1: Oh, you didn't forget? You were just waiting for the right opportunity.
14: Yeah.
0: Well, Mary's going to have your latest news headlines. But first, here's your weather, brought to you by Ron's Heating and Cooling.
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6: Plenty of sunshine, just a touch of clouds, light variable winds, and high temperatures into those mid-upper 70s. Tonight, we'll notice an increase in cloud cover, with low temperatures dropping into those upper 50s, lower 60s. Going into tomorrow, cloud cover remains variable, but as we head towards the afternoon, some thunder showers can make their presence known. I'm meteorologist Emma Keegan with WTOV9.
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14: And a look at your Z Country News. The Tuscarawas County Coroner's Office has identified the body found in the Tuscarawas River Monday afternoon as 29-year-old Jacob Hallbrook, who was homeless. A cause of death is still pending. According to the Tuscarawas Sheriff's Office, around 4 p.m. on Monday, New Philadelphia firefighters and police officers brought the body to shore near the boat dock at the Waterworks Ball Fields after state officials working in a boat on that river saw it surface. Detective Captain Adam Fisher says there is evidence suggesting that Hallbrook had been deceased for at least 12 hours. The body appeared to have no signs of trauma. The former mayor of the city of Yorksville was booked into the Tuscarawas County Jail for the next 10 days. This is following his guilty plea to felony theft and soliciting improper compensation back in April related to charges from the state auditor's office, alleging he used city funds to pay for personal purchases and trips. In addition to the jail time, Haney was ordered to pay about $16,000 in restitution. That's a look at headlines. Head over to WTUZ.com for more local news. 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
0: I'm going to test out if y'all got a strong stomach or not to start off the day.
1: Are people eating breakfast.
0: No, it's not that bad. But have you ever had this scenario, and it's a very unfortunate one. I actually have one personally, not that I remember. It was one my mother always told me about. We'll say a port-a-john, and you've got sunglasses on your head or some type of glasses. You stand up or you move, they fall off, and guess where they end up?
1: Da, da, da, da, da, da.
0: Forget them.
1: They're gone.
0: My mom told me a story of when I was just a wee little one that she had to hold on to. She was somewhere, went to the bathroom, stood up, and when she did, glasses fell off her head, turned around, she saw where they went, and went, okay, and just walked away. Well, in Shaver Lake, California, there was a camper who didn't have the same idea as we did. Apparently, said camper had to be rescued from a campsite vault toilet after he got stuck trying to retrieve his sunglasses.
1: Let him go.
14: Mm-hmm. Yeah.
0: On Saturday afternoon, first responders were called to Camp Edison, where they found the unidentified man wedged inside the waterless, non-flushing toilet. Fortunately, the man did not sustain any serious injuries, but he was... Really? I'm not going to use that. But he did not sustain any serious injuries.
14: No, he was just covered.
0: That has the potential to end very, very poorly.
14: It does.
1: Yeah, because there's all sorts of chemicals
0: and it's
1: an
0: enclosed space, and there's not a lot of oxygen down in said enclosed space. Because there's a lot of other gases and stuff going on down there. Yeah. So, yeah, if you drop your sunglasses in there, they're gone. They're done. Just let it go.
14: I've been in ones where it's not like, it's an actual, like, building and there's multiple stalls, mm-hmm. but it's, like, almost like a port-a-john, but there's multiple stalls. Can you imagine somebody coming in there, another camper, and you just hear, help, help.
18: Hey, you shine a light down here? I think they're to the left.
1: How drunk are you?
0: Very dangerous. Keep that in mind if you're going to campsites and stuff, and they have these like vault toilets and everything.
14: It's just,
0: if
14: it's
0: you
14: not
0: drop
14: worth
0: anything,
14: it.
0: No. Now I get it. If like you lose your keys or something, it's like, oh man, I got to get those back. Well, seek help to get those. Not don't try to do it yourself.
1: What are you starting in the John that you got to have your keys with you?
0: Well, that's the other thing too. Is you know you could make the argument. Well, they fell out of my pockets. Get better pockets. Because how did they fall out?
14: Yeah.
1: How about clearing out your pockets before you go in there?
0: Well, what if you have nowhere to leave your stuff, like your phone and things like that?
1: Yeah. Well, then...
14: See, this is why women have purses.
1: Then...
14: We just shove everything in a purse and...
1: Then... happens.
0: He was trying really hard to get through that.
14: Yeah, he was.
0: What do you have over there?
1: I have much better news.
0: Okay.
1: And this one's on the food front.
0: Not quite as crappy.
14: Well, it could become because it's food.
1: No, it isn't. This is going to bring about international peace.
14: Okay, world peace.
0: Oh, I'm sure.
1: Yeah, world peace because of the whole soccer thing going on here in America. Ranch dressing has apparently become such a hit with our international World Cup visitors. The travelers are trying to bring bottles back home to their own country.
14: Smugglers.
1: In their carry-on bags, prompting a reminder from TSA about liquid limits. Seeing an opportunity, Kraft has teased of a travel-friendly pack of TSA-compliant ranch dressing.
0: I mean, ranch is very much an American condiment. Yeah. Like, you don't see it elsewhere.
1: Mm-hmm. It says that fans can take home their newfound favorite condiment and without running into airport security issues. The promotion follows TSA's own tongue-in-cheek social media post celebrating ranch's popularity while reminding passengers that large bottles belong in their checked luggage. What they can do, break out a salad on the plane? Put it in there.
18: Yeah, I don't understand.
1: Yeah. For now, Kraft says the portable packets are, quote, coming soon, giving ranch devotees another reason to keep an eye on the condiment aisle.
18: Okay, sure. It's fun. It's good marketing. It's a great idea for them to do that. I just do find it kind of comical that, you know, Americans, we're not necessarily known for cuisine.
14: No.
18: You know, you think of the Italians and the French and, you know, people like that. But, you know, they come over here and all of a sudden they're like, oh, this is amazing. Yes, it goes on almost everything.
14: Yeah.
18: Do you like ranch dressing?
14: On certain things.
1: Yeah, oh, definitely.
18: Yeah. Mm-hmm. Yeah. I guess I really don't reach for it all that often unless I'm having like a salad or wings. I think those are the only two.
1: Depending on, salad isn't my first, ranch isn't my first go-to,
14: right.
1: A salad, depending on my options. Mm. But wings is one, fries for me is another. Mm. I've even put ranch on baked potatoes before.
18: Oh, yeah, that would work. I mean, similar to sour cream, different idea.
1: Yeah.
18: Similar idea, I mean. Maybe this will bring world peace.
1: Bringing us all together, one travel-safe packet at a time.
18: The Father, the Son, and the Holy Ranch.
1: Ranch. Hey, instead of hands across America, it's ranch across the world, everybody.
18: Hey, we've got a relationship-related one.
14: Yeah.
18: These are going to be fun.
1: Yeah.
18: And specifically, it's for dating.
1: Don't side-eye me, Mary.
18: And
14: we just talked about this.
1: I know.
18: Well, specifically, it's from dating.com. There's one reason so many people end up being ghosted when it comes to dating sites, according to a recent survey, that is, because that's something 84% of adults have dealt with, is being ghosted. If you ever wish someone else could do the dirty work for you to cut it clean instead of just ghosting someone, dating.com has you covered, because they're hiring the first ever chief breakup officer. Nothing? No initial reaction?
14: I'm waiting for more.
18: It does sound made up, but there's even a LinkedIn posting for it and everything. It turns out that this fully remote, part-time position pays $3,000 a month to end other people's relationships for them. Explains they're looking for someone with exceptional emotional intelligence, strong communication skills, and a deep understanding of modern dating. Apparently, some of the job requirements are get on the call and end it for people who know it's over, clearly, kindly on their behalf, read the relationship and decide the right words, tone, and approach, review each situation and determine how it gets done, and rate the messiness, easy exit, complicated, or complete disaster. Some of the qualifications to be able to dump people professionally include surviving at least 3 breakups and living to tell the tale, having friends trust you with their most complicated relationship dilemmas, understand the difference between a relationship, a situationship, and whatever it's complicated means, staying calm under pressure, and turning messy endings into respectful goodbyes.
14: Sounds like a lot for a part-time.
1: Yeah.
18: I wonder how frequently you are going to be called upon. That is a good question for that.
1: Well, that's just a modern-day hatchet man is all that is.
18: And apparently, all it is to apply is you need to bring your best breakup story and a letter on why you are right for the chief breakup officer job. You, too, could be hired.
1: Okay. All right.
18: I'm not the expert on this because it's been a long time since I've been on the dating side of things. Mm-hmm. It's on you. And, yes, by nature, things are messy, potentially, or complicated. But we're all adults here.
1: No, we're not. We are in here, but not out there.
18: So, give a percentage, if you had to make a guess, of what you, in your opinion, would be how many breakups are messy or complicated or bad breakups.
1: Well, that's hard, because you gotta break it up into, to me, you gotta break it up into...
18: Decades?
1: No, demographics. Gen Z, mm-hmm. Millennial, Gen X.
18: Hmm.
1: I think because it's going to be different for each one.
18: Yeah, that's fair.
1: Like the way someone in millennial breaks up versus someone in Gen X breaks up, it's going to be, and those percentages are going to be different. Gen X is like, I'm almost a boomer. I ain't got time for you, boom. And it's over. It's done. There's no mess.

0: It is your Z Country Morning Show on this Wednesday, June 24th. Hey, we're joining you again in the 6 o'clock hour. That didn't get to happen very much.
1: It doesn't get to happen very much, but I pleaded my case here because we got a
0: He was literally begging.
1: Well, we've got a very full morning, and I want to take a moment to talk about my friends quickly at Weaver Appliance. 753 South Worcester Avenue in Strasburg. Today is Wednesday, 8 to 5 today, tomorrow, and Friday, 8 to 1 on Saturday, 24/7 at WeaverAppliance.com. They got a brand new feature on their website. It shows a picture of a delivery van. It says, buy today, use tonight. If you click on that, Ooh. It'll show you all of the options you have for appliances in stock that may be available for same-day delivery.
0: What's crazy about that is normally you hear about those deals from other places where it's buy today, use tomorrow, or buy today, have it tomorrow, you know, that kind of thing. No, they literally, in the same, like, we'll say 8 hour span, want to put it in your house already fired up and ready to go.
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1: 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You definitely want to check them out there. They announced their winner of the Weber Grill that they gave away. Check out that video.
0: It wasn't me.
1: It's a fantastic grill, too. 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
3: Fox News, I'm CJ Papa. Several high-profile primaries reshape political map ahead of November in New York. The progressive back candidates score big wins. Incumbent Congressman Adriano Espia defeated by Daria Lisa via Chevalier.
4: Fascism is on the rise. Trump is in office. And the odds, as always, are stacked against
3: him. And Congressman Dan Goldman, also primaried out by Brad Lander. In South Carolina, Attorney General Alan Wilson captures the Republican runoff for governor. Now, President Trump heads to Capitol Hill later today for a meeting with Senate Republicans amid major disagreements. And NASDAQ futures are pointing to a rebound after a rough Tuesday and that sell-off. 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
5: The ID of a man found deceased in the Tuscarawas River has been released. Good Wednesday morning, 7:01 and 50 degrees from the WTUZ newsroom. I'm Mary Alice. The Tuscarawas County Coroner's Office say cause of death is still pending for 29-year-old Jacob Holbrook, who was homeless. Now, according to the Tuscarawas County Sheriff's Office, around 4 p.m. on Monday, New Philadelphia firefighters and police officers brought the body to shore near the dock at the Waterworks ball fields after state officials working in a boat on the river saw it surface. Detective Captain Adam Fisher says there is evidence suggesting Holbrook had been deceased for at least 12 hours, but the body appeared to have no signs of trauma. New Philadelphia's safety director says staffing shortages are putting added stress on the city's police force. Departments have tightened their belts after a tense budget process earlier this year. And safety director Kevin Milligan says the police department operates with fewer officers than cities of similar size and call volumes.
6: I was really surprised about the police department. When you look at the call volume that they run with the manpower we do, I knew we were short three or four. But it was eye-opening to me.
5: Milligan says the city attempted to fill an opening, but only two candidates took the civil service test. Neither will be selected.
6: As I round and talk to the policemen and the officers over there, you can see it on their face. You can hear it in their voice that the stress and pressure of being short-staffed with the increasing call volumes over the years is starting to wear.
5: Milligan adds officials are set to take a closer look at the department's recruiting strategy and work on future staffing and funding plans. A new pumper truck will eventually replace two older fire apparatuses for the village of Denison. The fire department has a contract with and they utilize Mill Township's equipment. Denison Fire Chief Dave McConnell says the township purchased the new E1 International Pumper engine that will hold 2,000 gallons of water.
7: The old township ordered a new pumper tanker, so in about a year and a half or so, we'll be getting rid of a couple of fire trucks and replacing it with one truck.
5: The new tanker is from Advantech. In addition, the village is looking at covering the cost to replace a 26-year-old truck, the oldest in their fleet. Ohio Governor Mike DeWine created the Expedited Pardon Project to simplify the lengthy pardon application process for certain rehabilitated citizens who have become law-abiding contributing members of societies in the years since their convictions. And the program eliminates administrative hurdles, he says, in the complex pardon application process and provides free one-on-one support from partnering law schools in the state. A total of 288 individuals have been pardoned through the Ohio Governor's Expedited Pardon Project since its launch in December 2019. That's all for news here on WTUZ, a service of Altman Hospital. A look at that valley forecast on the way. Head over to WTUZ.com to stay up to date on more local news. From the Z Country Newsroom, I'm Mary Alice.
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0: Plenty of sunshine, just a touch of clouds, light variable winds, and high temperatures into those mid-upper 70s. Tonight, we'll notice an increase in cloud cover, with low temperatures dropping into those upper 50s, lower 60s. Going into tomorrow, cloud cover remains variable, but as we head towards the afternoon, some thunder showers can make their presence known. I'm meteorologist Emma Keegan with WTOV 9.
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0: Kane Brown with his latest woman, 99.9 WTUZ. Birthdays and anniversaries coming up in this 7 o'clock hour. And, of course, you're going to have a chance to win with Bell Stores.
1: That's right. That is a great song by Kane Brown, by the way. I really like that one. Yeah, it's a very full hour, so stick around with us.
0: Speaking of great songs, your Amish Dora country classic, get your fiddles ready. It's the Charlie Daniels Band, The Devil Went Down to Georgia, 99.9 WTUZ.
2: The devil went down to Georgia. He was looking for a soul to steal. He was in a bind because he was way behind and he was willing to make a deal. When he came across this young man sawing on a fiddle and playing it hot, and the devil jumped up on a hickory stump and said, "Boy, let me tell you what. I guess you didn't know it, but I'm a fiddle player too. And if you'd care to take a dare, I'll make a bet with you. Now you play pretty good fiddle, boy, but give the devil his due. I bet a fiddle of gold against your soul because I think I'm better than you.

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Johnny said, "Devil, just come on back if you ever want to try again. 'Cause I told you once, you son of a gun,

0: While you let the strings cool down after that one,
1: woo,
0: it's birthday time. 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
1: That is correct, my friend. Then Monday through Friday, Nick and I will draw read the birthdays that are submitted for that date, draw a daily winner for some tasty treats. Then come Saturday morning, Chris Kale takes the Saturday and Sunday birthdays, takes them both, reads them on Saturday, draws a daily winner. 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
1: Sorry. 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
1: And a $10 gift card to Miller's Creamery. 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We have about a half dozen or so here. Where are we?
0: Out of Dundee, Riley Mellinger has a birthday today, turning 13 today. A brand new teenager submitted in by your mom, Amber. So Riley, happy birthday to you.
1: Happy 60th birthday, the big 6-0 to Craig McCutcheon of right here in New Philadelphia. Craig, happy 60th.
0: Does not say where they are from, but a happy birthday wish to Rebecca Don Noel Zettel. Rebecca, happy birthday to you.
1: Across the river in Dover, Troy Wilkerson is having a birthday today. It says happy birthday, Troy, from your family.
0: Out of New Philadelphia, celebrating today is Thomas Moles. Happy birthday to my husband. Hope you have a great day. Love you from wife Frida. Thomas, we hope you have a good one.
1: Happy birthday, Austin Kemp of Yorksville. Austin, we hope it's a great day.
0: And out of Newcomerstown today, Dale Smith is celebrating their birthday. And the note says, happy birthday, Dad. We love you.
1: See, Dad, you did good.
0: Yeah.
1: They remembered your birthday, even said some love.
0: Yeah.
1: Kevin, what do you got? Today's winner is, you had to see the dance, Troy Wilkerson of Dover is today's winner.
0: I'm the only one who was blessed with seeing that dance.
1: You know, you said that blessed like you really weren't blessed.
4: No.
1: Troy, watch your mailbox
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0: Stick with us because coming right up, you'll hear from Eric Church before your Big Z Sports Minute. Later on, after we get the latest headlines from Mary, your chance to win with Bell Stores. 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
1: Cleveland wasted a sterling performance by Parker Messick as the Chicago White Sox edged the Guardians 2-1. Hope you've dropped your sunglasses in there. Messick went 7 2/3 innings, giving up only 2 runs on 3 hits. He struck out 10, and he lost. Unbelievable.
0: Mm-hmm.
1: Offensively, Cleveland left 7 runners on base and were 0-for-6 with runners in scoring position. Yikes. Cleveland
0: not
1: will...
0: great.
1: Huh?
0: Not great.
1: No. The Guardians will look to salvage one game of the series this afternoon at Guaranteed Rate Field. First pitch is 2:10, and you can listen to all the Guardians action on our sister station, WJER. Milwaukee's Brandon Sproat pitched 1 hit ball over 6 innings as the Brewers blanked the Cincinnati Reds 2-0.
4: Ew!
1: Sproat had 10 strikeouts as well. Cincinnati will look to avoid being swept this evening with the first pitch at 7:10 from the Great American Ballpark. But Seattle's Cole Young hit a 2-run home run in the 7th inning as the Mariners overcame, committing 3 errors and still beat the Pittsburgh Pirates 3-2.
5: You're killing me, Smalls.
6: Nerd matey, make our offense walk the plank.
1: Can they find it? The game 2 of this series is tonight. First pitch from PNC Park is 6:40. And finally in sports this morning in the NBA draft, A.J. DeBonta of BYU was the top pick in the NBA draft by my Washington Wizards. Canton native Darren Peterson of Kansas was selected in the 2nd round by Utah. Is selected 2nd by Utah. And you said a young man from the Columbus area?
0: Yeah. Dalen Swain went to Texas and got drafted 15th by the Bulls.
1: Outstanding. The Cavs, in case you were wondering, did make a trade. Made a decent selection at 29, Alex Caravan of UConn. And that's a look at Big Z Sports.
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0: 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We'll give you all those details after Mary has your look at the latest news headlines. We have this weather forecast brought to you by Ron's Heating and Cooling.
13: Plenty of sunshine, just a touch of clouds, light variable winds, and high temperatures into those mid-upper 70s. Tonight, we'll notice an increase in cloud cover, with low temperatures dropping into those upper 50s, lower 60s. Going into tomorrow, cloud cover remains variable, but as we head towards the afternoon, some thunder showers can make their presence known. I'm meteorologist Emma Keegan with WTOV9.
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15: In a look at your Z Country News, the Tuscarawas County Coroner's Office has identified the body that was found in the Tuscarawas River on Monday. And they identified that person as 29-year-old Jacob Hallbrook, who was homeless. A cause of death is still pending. And police officers brought the body to shore near the boat dock at the Waterworks ball fields after state officials working in a boat on the river saw it surface. Detective Captain Adam Fisher with the Sheriff's Office says that there is evidence suggesting that Hallbrook had been deceased for at least 12 hours. He did note that the body appeared to have no signs of trauma. The building at 110 East 3rd Street in the city of Dover has served as City Hall since 1904, but officials will soon make the move to 321 North Worcester Avenue. There have been some delays in the new building, including a significant one to install an elevator. However, Mayor Shane Gano says the finish line is now about a month away. Gano expects to be moved in by July 20th, and City Council would meet in that new building for the first time that evening. For the old or current council chambers on East 2nd Street, that will become a training area for safety forces. That's a look at headlines. Head over to WTUZ.com for more local news. 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
0: Leftovers.
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0: So we had a story last hour, if you were tuned in, about the new career that you could be the chief breakup officer for dating.com.
1: Yes, sir.
0: If you need some tips about dating, people are taking a turn towards technology more and more because... Mm-hmm. With things being rather tough sometimes in the modern dating world, it's so much so that people are turning to artificial intelligence for help.
15: Of course they are.
0: Because of course. Unable to find dating success after moving to the San Francisco area, 36-year-old Marie Lansley enlisted the services of an AI chatbot to play the role of a de facto dating coach and relationship expert. Lansley and others in the same boat are now using AI to get help with how to start a conversation, which is something she struggles with on those dating apps. What? It's a conversation. I don't know how that could be that difficult to start, especially on a dating app. Guess what the other person's there for as well? Finding a partner.
1: Liz, and look, there's multiple dating apps looking for multiple things.
15: Yeah.
0: Yes. Many, okay. Many varieties.
15: And you know which ones we're talking about, and if you're on them, that's what you're looking for. Conversation is none.
1: Well, conversation...
0: Oh, wait, you guys are taking a very different route than
1: no,
0: I was.
1: No, no, no. I loved everything she said. I'm not going to lie. But conversation can... start things on any one of them.
15: Yeah.
1: But the reality is certain ones are headed specifically in one direction.
15: Yeah.
1: And others, you know, could be companionship.
0: What, like West?
1: Friendship. West, down south, wherever you want to go with it. But dating has never been easier.
0: The access to it. Actual at its core is still the same, right? Like you're still, to put it at its most base level, you're still trying to attract a mate.
15: Yeah.
0: That stays the same in terms of your communicative, boy, that's an easy word to say, skills are what are going to benefit you the best.
15: Right. I mean, I understand it's hard, like, you know, texting or chatting or whatever, but at the same time, it's like, what are you going to do if you, like, meet up in person?
0: Yeah. You gotta,
15: like, are you going to get out
0: under the table?
15: Like, AI, help me with this. I mean...
0: They asked to meet my mom. What do I do?
1: Tell them your mom is not here. My mom's not here. Okay. Listen.
0: You have to read it like a speaking spell.
15: My
1: mom says no. Here's the thing, because, you know, you want to have some horror stories, people. Blind dates before technology. Mm-hmm. Oh, my God. Oh, my God.
0: Yeah. What you're saying is thankfully there wasn't the internet and social media.
1: Yeah. But it's just like, you can FaceTime. You could, have that first in person meeting, you know what they look like. You have a general idea. You don't have to, yes, I'm sitting at the table holding a carnation in my blue shirt. That's not there anymore.
0: You know, that'd be a fantastic thing is in the modern times if they didn't have to go through that whole ordeal when the camera clicks on and on the other side, the person who you're first being introduced to goes, oh.
1: Yeah. There can be a lot of conversation and such before you even turn on the FaceTime. Mm-hmm. Because one thing, they're going to troll your profile.
0: The FaceTime.
1: I'm a boomer. The FaceTime, the Facebook, the TikTok.
0: Conley's all for the FaceTime because it adds 3 inches to his height.
15: That's true. Yeah, because he's cooler online.
1: I'm way cooler online. But the thing, they're going to troll your profile anyway. Mm-hmm. Don't lie about how you look.
0: Oh, yeah, they're going to find out.
15: Absolutely, yeah.
1: And don't wear those shirts that make you look more trim, because when the shirt comes off, it's going to be like opening a can of biscuits. Stop doing it.
0: Those shirts don't work that well anyway.
1: They don't. I don't know what these things on TV are trying to tell you.
0: No. Anyway, leftovers. Why is it leftovers for your text to win keyword?
1: I have a social dilemma.
0: Oh. Perfect.
1: Sorry, I got the tangent.
15: You did.
1: On Facebook, Drew writes, "Hey, Morning Show.
15: How can we help, Drew?
1: Last night I saw...
0: How can we laugh at you, Drew?
1: I saw a shocking side of my new mother-in-law, and I'm still not sure how to process it. For my father-in-law's birthday, my wife and I took them to a really nice high-end steakhouse. When she came in with a large bag, I just assumed it was a present or something like that.
15: Oh, no.
1: Instead, what she brought with her were these containers of Tupperware.
15: Oh.
1: Not only did she order way more food than she could ever eat in one sitting, but she also pretty much hovered over everybody else's plate, asking if they weren't going to finish what they had.
0: Oh.
1: With the clear intent of loading it all into Tupperware with the leftovers.
15: Was it like a used butter container?
0: It was Country Crock and Cool Whip.
1: Either that or stained with SpaghettiOs. I took care of the check without saying a word about it, but the evening ended with a shocking conversation with my wife about how odd and rude and presumptuous it all was, especially considering the final bill was about $250, more than it should have been for four people. Uh-huh. How do I even process this?
0: So wait a minute. They
1: went to dinner, the four of them.
0: No, I understand, but places have to-go boxes. Why did
15: she's cutting down on waste.
0: No, she's not. They're still going to use them anyway. It's you're not really cutting down on waste that much if you're doing that.
15: Well,
0: but
15: apparently,
0: also,
15: for how much food she ordered.
1: Because she ordered another meal.
0: I get that.
1: At least one.
0: I get that, but the audacity of somebody to bring in Tupperware to a restaurant.
15: Yeah.
0: The heck is wrong with you?
15: Yeah.
1: Okay, first of all, the $250 has nothing to do with it.
0: Yeah, because also, how many people were there? Like they said,
15: we're assuming four.
0: Well, at least four?
1: But it says that the bill was about $250 more than it should have been for four people. So she ordered an additional $250 worth of food on top of, you know.
0: Well, we don't know for certain if that's the exact amount that she ordered more. I mean...
15: Right, because again, it's a high-end...
0: Yeah, you sat there and hurt... Okay, actually, no. I'm trying to find a reasoning for what she was doing. There is no reasoning.
15: There is none.
0: What'd you say this guy's... Drew?
1: Drew.
0: Drew, keep in mind, I know that they say, like, oh, watch out for, you know, your in-law, because that's who you're really marrying. That's not entirely true. So don't just automatically assume that your, you know, partner or whatever is going to be just like that. But you need to have a conversation. And if their response to that is, yeah, I don't know why my mom does that. Yeah, it bothers me too.
15: Yeah.
0: Okay, then you're fine. You're all on level playing ground then.
15: Yeah, and don't go back to a restaurant.
0: Yeah.
1: I would never take MIL out ever again.
0: Yeah, exactly. Ever. And that's what you've learned there. That's as simple as that, I think.
15: Yeah, I mean, I wouldn't dwell on it too much.
0: No.
15: Just have that conversation with the wife, the one who matters in the relationship more so. And, you know, see her response and, man, you know.
1: Your mom's nuts.
0: Or the next time that you guys go out, you do invite her to go along. And, you know, the mother-in-law is like, oh, great. Oh, I got another opportunity. Mm-hmm. Moment she pulls out that Tupperware, you go like, you guys really don't care about microplastics, huh? Okay. And move on and see if the wheels start turning.
1: I have a feeling that mother-in-law doesn't know what a microplastic is.
0: But then you all of a sudden start talking to her about it, and then all of a sudden she starts getting really worried, and then she never does it again.
1: And she's going to push her daughter to get divorced, is what she's going to do.
0: Either that or she brings glass Pyrex now instead of reusable plastic.
15: Right?
0: I don't know. If you walk into the restaurant, you hear clang, clang, clang, and then all of a sudden she has the glass. Run!
15: Right?
1: Good luck, Drew. Good luck.
0: No. We really don't have much else other than that.
15: I think we gave sound advice.
1: We did.
0: Sure.
1: Yeah. Never take her out again.
15: Yeah, talk to the wife and then never take them out again.
0: All right, so the last one we're going to do here is animal related.
15: Okay.
0: Because of course it is, because it's me. You know I'm going to have to do something like that. And I love, what is it? Necessity is often the driving force behind ingenuity. So whenever you need to have a problem solved is often when you do your best thinking sometimes.
15: Yeah.
0: You have to think outside the box. Well, an Australian inventor has spent 3 years trying to protect their sheep from wolves. Apparently in Australia that is a real problem.
15: Okay.
0: And what they went to, you could say they got a little medieval inspiration.
15: Ah.
0: Rudolf Schubach from the city of Villach in southern Austria. Did I say Australian? I'm sorry. Austrian inventor, rather.
15: Okay, his name now
0: in
15: sounds Austria, a little bit better.
0: That's why I was confused. Austria, not Australia. It's spelled different. Apparently, Rudolf was inspired by the rising number of wolf attacks in his country and neighboring Germany.
15: Okay.
0: So his creation is a light plastic neck covered in sharp spikes meant to hurt a wolf enough to make it think twice about biting. A.K.A. think of modern-day chainmail that he's putting on his sheep. As he put it, a wolf is smart and would not try to bite a second time if it knew what was good for it.
15: I mean, as long as it's not hindering the sheep and any quality, like wool quality, if you're doing that or something.
0: I'm happy you mentioned that, because the reception from farmers, even though he claims it works, has been mostly cold, because one farmer with about 1,000 sheep called the idea impractical and harmful, because they warned the wool could get tangled in the mesh, and that wolves would just switch to biting the legs or head that are still exposed.
15: That's true.
0: Others said no one could afford to outfit thousands of animals. Schubach insists critics are judging from photos only, and have never put it to the test. He has now stopped testing in Austria and is looking elsewhere to try to expand on his new chainmail idea.
1: The wolf biting a different part of the body, I mean, they're an intelligent creature, but it's like, oh, not, I can't bite them there, let's go over. I don't see that.
0: Give it time. They'll figure it out.
15: Oh, yeah.
1: I'd see them moving on to something else.
0: Mm-mm.
15: Yeah, I'm
0: they
15: surprised
0: won't.
15: That the wolf wouldn't automatically go for the neck area anyways.
0: It would, and honestly, because the way that they're putting it is like, although eventually move to the next area. What do you mean eventually? Wolves are faster than sheep. They're going to try to bite the body. It's not going to work well.
15: Yeah, and it's most vulnerable.
0: They're going to step back, take a look, analyze, and do it again, for a different spot. They are that kind of intelligent.
15: Yeah, Jimmy's going to try first, and then he's going to say it didn't work. Greg, you go try on a different part.
0: They're predators. They figure it out quickly.
1: Greg the wolf.
0: She could have said Wolfie 1, Wolfie 2, or...
15: I don't know.
0: Fine, Jethro. Jethro the wolf. Is that better?
1: I was thinking of Stefan.
0: Stepan, you mean?
1: Whatever.
0: Steppenwolf?
1: Yeah. But see, it was Stefan is an actual name.
0: But
1: Steppen
0: is not a name. People wouldn't have gotten Steppenwolf. It's close, but...
1: Never mind.
0: Anyway, we don't play that type of music. We're a country music station.
15: True.
1: My meds are wearing off.
0: I appreciate the ingenuity. Yeah. I appreciate trying to come up with something. I do have a lot of questions about this. Because also, you know, sheep, when they get heavier with wool, I don't really know what the Austrian, like, climate is. But when they get a ton of wool on them, you know, part of the reason that you shear them is not just for the wool product, but it's also to keep the sheep comfortable because they get very hot and everything.
15: Yeah.
0: That's not going to help. That's going to make it worse, if anything.
15: No. Yeah.
1: I would think so.
15: I don't understand.
0: And I'm sure their rules and stipulations are different, but I know what we would do around here. Oh, we got a wolf problem.
15: Well, I mean, there's that, too. I don't know why he didn't think first to put the sheep in, like, a wolf costume.
0: It's a sheep in wolf's clothing.
15: I mean, because the wolf is going to come by and be like, hey, look, brothers and sisters.
0: No, because the wolf
1: is Jerry.
0: Jerry and Greg. The wolf's going
1: to
0: take a double take.
1: We used to go to college together.
0: The wolf's going to take a double take and go, you smell like mutton. Oh, I just had a big lunch.
15: Yeah.
1: So this one's for you.
0: Yeah. I don't know. Good luck. I guess Austria has wolf problems. I don't know.
15: Jerry went large.
1: How's the wife and kids? Delicious.
0: Jerry, what large ears you have, or was that what you're gonna... Also, there is going to be a slight proportions issue.
15: What
0: wolf,
15: large?
0: Sleek, slim, predator, sheep.
1: Listen, it's still... Okay. I don't even know what that was.
0: Fat sheep in wolf's clothing, I guess. I don't know.
1: Maybe the sheep has a thyroid problem. How about not body shaming? That'd be good.
0: Do sheep even have thyroids?
1: I don't know.
15: I don't know, but wouldn't they sound more like wah?

0: 5 new anniversaries to be adding for the month of June as we look to slowly wind down this month. All 5 of these couples are going to be in our anniversary drawing Wednesday, July 1st. And if you are celebrating this month and want to be in consideration for that anniversary drawing, got to head to WTUZ.com under the contest tab, find anniversary, fill that out, and we'd love to celebrate you.
1: That is correct, because it's 1 week from today we will be drawing the June couple of the month, so get those June anniversaries in as soon as you can. Let's go.
0: Out of Urecksville, 9th wedding anniversary, 15 years together today for Jackson and Amanda Brindley. Happy 9th anniversary to you both.
1: Happy 16th anniversary, Sweet 16, for Dean and Bethany. Doesn't have a last name, but they're from Bolivar, and the note says, love, Lulu.
0: Okay. Out of Stone Creek, Brian and Stacy Pfeiffer celebrating 26 years together today. Congratulations, Brian and Stacy.
1: Doesn't say what city, but Chris and Laura Beans are celebrating anniversary number 31.
0: And out of New Philadelphia, Marvin and Cindy Davis are celebrating 49 years together. Together today, wishing Yens the very best of anniversaries from the guys next door, Larry and Joanne. And I love the Yens being thrown in there.
1: I think that's hilarious.
0: Marvin and Cindy, happy 49 years together today.
1: All 5 of those couples are now in the folder for the June drawing, which will be next Wednesday, July 1st.
0: Cody Johnson takes his spin on a Chicks classic. Great one from him. And we got more of your Z Country Morning Show coming up right after this.
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6: Fox News, I'm Gianna Gelosi. A socialist sweep in yesterday's primary elections in New York City.
7: Congressman Adriano Espaillat, the chair of the Hispanic Congressional Caucus, lost his seat to Democratic Socialist Daria Lisa Avila Chevalier. In New York's 10th Congressional District, Mamdani-backed progressive leader Brad Lander ousted Congressman Dan Goldman, who was the lead prosecutor in Trump's first impeachment trial. And in New York's 7th Congressional District, another Democratic Socialist member, Claire Valdez, won the Democratic nomination.
6: Fox's Madeline Rivera, the head of the International Atomic Energy Agency, says their inspectors will visit Iran's nuclear sites.
8: He said the priority remains locating the highly enriched uranium that is currently buried inside of Iranian territory. While the timeline is unclear, this statement shows while Iran says one thing publicly, there are clearer agreements behind the scenes.
6: Fox's Trey Yanks, America's listening to Fox News.
9: The Tuscarawas County Coroner's Office has identified the body found in the Tuscarawas River Monday afternoon as 29-year-old Jacob Holbrook. Good Wednesday morning, 8:01 and 55 degrees. From the WTUZ Newsroom, I'm Mary Alice. The coroner's report on the cause of death is still pending. It says Holbrook, though, was homeless and from the New Philadelphia area. Sheriff's Detective Captain Adam Fisher says Holbrook was last seen at approximately 1:30 p.m. on Sunday. He says when the body was removed from the water around 4 p.m. on Monday, there was evidence which would suggest Holbrook had been deceased for at least 12 hours. And Fisher said initially it appeared that the body showed no signs of trauma. Authorities responded to what was reported as a buggy crash with injuries in Sugar Creek on Tuesday. This happened near the Black Gold Golf Course on Winkelpleck Road Northwest around 5:30 p.m. Additional details are limited right now, but the State Highway Patrol does not have a crash report yet, with information it could coming this afternoon. It appears, though, that first responders remained at the crash site for about 50 minutes on Tuesday. Former Uricksville Mayor Mark Haney is in the Tuscarawas County Jail to begin serving a 10-day jail sentence. He pled guilty to felony theft and soliciting improper compensation in April related to charges from the state auditor's office, alleging that he used city funds to pay for personal purchases and trips. Judge Michael Ernest sentenced Haney to 10 days in jail in addition to paying about $16,000 in restitution. Haney did ask the judge for time to make work arrangements or to split up the sentence.
10: And I just didn't know if I could serve it on weekends or if I can serve it in 3 or 4 day windows.
11: It's going to be the 10 days.
9: Ernest said that those 10 days must be served within 30 days of the June 2nd sentencing order, and Haney was booked into the Tuscarawas County Jail on Monday. Dover officials are saying their final farewells to the building that has served as the city's headquarters since 1904. Mayor Shane Gano anticipates the new City Hall building will open July 20th. It's at the former First Federal Bank building at the corner of Northwest Avenue and East 4th Street, a block away from the current headquarters. The city, though, is not abandoning the 122-year-old building at East 3rd Street. Instead, it will become part of the police station. Other vacated offices and the existing city council chambers, he says, will be renovated to serve city's safety forces.
12: Consolidating the administrative offices into one building from four separate locations will provide a much-needed boost in terms of space for the police and fire departments.
9: And the city borrowed $3 million in bonds in 2024 to pay for the land purchase and renovations to both the old and new buildings. The City of New Philadelphia Safety Director says staffing shortages are putting added stress on the city's police force. Safety Director Kevin Milligan notes that the police department operates with fewer officers than cities of similar size and call volume.
13: I was really surprised about the police department. When you look at the call volume that they run with the manpower we do, I knew we were short three or four, but it was eye-opening to me.
9: Milligan notes that officials are set to take a closer look at the department's recruiting strategy and work on future staffing and funding plans. That's a look at news here on WTUZ for this hour. Don't forget to follow us on Facebook to stay up to date on more local news and everything happening right here in Z Country. From the newsroom, I'm Mary Alice. Let's check in with Severe Weather Team 9.
0: Plenty of sunshine, just a touch of clouds, light variable winds, and high temperatures into those mid-upper 70s. Tonight, we'll notice an increase in cloud cover, with low temperatures dropping into those upper 50s, lower 60s. Going into tomorrow, cloud cover remains variable, but as we head towards the afternoon, some thunder showers can make their presence known. I'm meteorologist Emma Keegan with WTOV 9.
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0: George Burge, which I'm sure could have been considered a dream come true, teaming up with Luke Bryan with Ride, Ride, Ride on your Z Country Morning Show. This hour, we go center stage with our friends at the Barnett Realtors telling you all about arts and entertainment around our community. Mary will be back with the latest news headlines. And Conley, near the bottom of the hour, you and I are going to get a chance to catch up with somebody who's going to be real close to home, who's got some interesting tales on the road with one of the biggest country music legends you're ever going
1: to
0: find.
1: Yeah, I'm looking very forward to that as well, so make sure you stick around, everybody.
0: All of that coming up here in just a little while. First, though, Restless Heart keeps us rolling with an Amish Door country classic. Why Does It Have to Be Wrong or Right on your Z Country Morning Show.

0: Your Amish Door Country Classic, courtesy of Restless Heart. Another one of those country, we call them super groups.
1: Yeah, the 80s and 90s, there were so many of them that had so many big hits that just rocked the country charts.
0: It's now time to look at arts and entertainment across Tuscarawas County as we are proud to shine the spotlight on people bringing creativity to life in our community, presented by the Barnett Realtors. And coming up on this Friday, June 26th, there are 60-minute sessions held between 10:30 and 2:30 at the Sugar Creek branch of the Tuscarawas County Public Library System. And if you have a young one at home who is all about the dinosaurs and fossils and all that kind of stuff, you're going to want to be on hand during this Friday, June 26th, because the Carnegie Museum of Natural History is bringing their mini museum program to the Sugar Creek branch with real dinosaur fossils and artifacts. And you also get to have the kids examine some hands-on examples of detailed replicas from these. So if they're into the prehistoric age, they're going to absolutely love being there for that.
1: Oh, it's going to be fantastic because, you know, looking at books is one thing. Hands-on stuff, a whole nother adventure for kids.
0: A glimpse into the prehistoric world and beyond, and it's a great thing for kids to get out and do something fun, but also learn during the summer when they're out of class. So if you are interested in that, you can sign up online at tusklibrary.org or call 330-852-2813. Coming up this Friday, June 26th, Carnegie Museum of Natural History brings their mini museum program to the Sugar Creek branch of the Tuscarawas County Public Library System. 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

0: 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So much that we are looking forward to high school football season right around the corner, and more outside of that, just fall season in general. 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
1: That's why it's so important now more than ever. 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
1: Cleveland wasted a sterling performance by Parker Messick as the Chicago White Sox edged the Guardians 2-1.
0: That's more accurate with how I felt.
1: Truly is. Messick went 7 2/3 innings, giving up only 2 runs on 3 hits. He struck out 10, and he lost. How? Offensively, and very offensively, Cleveland left 7 runners on base and were 0-for-6 with runners in scoring position. They'll look to salvage one game from the series when the afternoon affair gets underway today from Guaranteed Rate Field at 2:10 p.m. You can listen to all the Guardians action on our sister station, WJER. Milwaukee's Brandon Sproat pitched a one-hit ball over 6 innings as the Brewers blanked the Cincinnati Reds 2-0.
4: Just a bit outside.
1: Sproat also had 10 strikeouts. Cincinnati will look to avoid being swept, too, this evening with first pitch at 7:10 from down at the Great American Ballpark. Seattle's Cole Young hit a 2-run home run in the 7th inning, and the Mariners, despite committing 3 errors, beat the Pittsburgh Pirates 3-2.
5: You're killing me, Smalls.
1: You said it best when you said, if you have as many errors as you have runs and you still win,
0: something's wrong with the other team.
1: Game 2 of that series is tonight. First pitch from over in PNC Park is 6:40. And finally in sports, our first look at the NBA draft. First round, the Washington Wizards with the first pick took A.J. DeBonsa of BYU, Canton native Darren Peterson of Kansas was selected by Utah. The Cavs selected Alex Caravan of UConn with the 29th pick. And there was a young man selected 15th by the Bulls.
0: Out of Central Ohio, Dalen Swain was at Texas, and now 15th overall to the Chicago Bulls.
1: So good luck to all those that have been selected in the draft and all those selected in rounds to come. And that is a Wednesday look at Big Z Sports.
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0: 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Coming right up, Mary's got your latest look at news headlines, and we will bring you updates from around the world and maybe give you some insights as to whom we're going to be talking to here in the next 10, 15 minutes or so, somewhere in that ballpark.
1: Somewhere in that ballpark, yeah.
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14: Plenty of sunshine, just a touch of clouds, light variable winds, and high temperatures into those mid-upper 70s. Tonight, we'll notice an increase in cloud cover, with low temperatures dropping into those upper 50s, lower 60s. Going into tomorrow, cloud cover remains variable, but as we head towards the afternoon, some thunder showers can make their presence known. I'm meteorologist Emma Keegan with WTOV9.
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16: In a look at your Z Country News, the Tuscarawas County Coroner's Office identified the body found in the Tuscarawas River Monday afternoon as 29-year-old Jacob Hallbrook, who was homeless. A cause of death is pending. According to the Tuscarawas Sheriff's Office, around 4 p.m. on Monday, New Philadelphia firefighters and police officers brought the body to shore near the boat dock at the Waterworks Ballfields. This was after state officials working in a boat on the river saw it surface. Detective Captain Adam Fisher says that the body appeared to have no signs of trauma. New Philadelphia safety director says staffing shortages are putting added stress on the city's police force. Departments have tightened their belts after a tense budget process earlier this year and dire financial forecasts for the future. Safety director Kevin Milligan says the police department operates with fewer officers than cities of similar size and call volume. Milligan adds officials are set to take a closer look at the department's recruiting strategy and work on future staffing and funding plans. That's a look at headlines. Head over to WTUZ.com. For more local news.
0: Thank you so much, Mary. And we're going to start things off here with something that was one of those disclaimers or warnings that probably never should have had to be said or doesn't have to be repeated, but unfortunately it does in this scenario. There was a young man who was treated by doctors in Edinburgh in Scotland. He is a student in his 20s. He showed up with floaters and flashing lights in his right eye for about a week. So clearly something wasn't going right with his vision.
1: Uh-huh.
0: And that would be, boy, how annoying would that be with not being able to get rid of that for a week?
1: It's but horrible.
0: At first, there was really no obvious cause since he had no history of eye disease or injury. So doctors were a little bit stumped at the start trying to figure out what was going on. Well, that's when doctors started digging a little bit deeper and asking him a few more questions. That's when the student admitted that he had been using a percussive massage gun directly on and around both eyes for several minutes at a time every week for 3 months to ease a tired feeling. He said it made him feel much more awake by doing so. Well, as one would imagine, that's not a very good idea. You know those percussive massage guns, the ones? Exams found multiple retinal tears, bruising, and even a rare type of retinal break, usually tied to serious blunt trauma.
1: Yeah. Well, that's mild blunt trauma, usually one of those things in your eye.
0: Writing in BMJ case reports, the doctor said is the first known case linking massage gun use to that combination of injuries, probably because no one thought to ever try that before.
16: For a good reason.
0: Now they want clearer manufacturer warnings against using the devices near the eyes.
1: So it's another... don't drink the bleach label because somebody did it.
0: There was a video I saw somewhere where I don't know if they were doing it as a joke. I don't know if they were actually frequently did this, but they said they would use one of those percussive massage guns to help them be able to actually fall asleep, and they did so by setting it off and hitting themselves in the temple. If you didn't know, the temple is not a good area to be receiving lots of trauma over and over and over again.
1: Any kind of trauma.
16: Mm-hmm. Yeah, and I mean, this is the I don't want to cook a gun, but that it moves your skin, like in the commercials and stuff, kind of like the dryers where it like gives your hand like no skin on your hand.
0: The whole purpose of it is to for deep tissue, like into your muscle fibers. Why would you think your eye was okay to put this around?
16: I just, you know,
1: the worst part about it, it wasn't even a TikTok challenge.
0: No, it's just a kid doing it. And the bad thing is, too, they really don't know at this point how...
16: No, he's not a kid. He's an adult.
0: Well, he is. He's in his 20s. they really don't know how much of his, I mean, overall vision quality they're going to be able to restore. They have to wait and see a lot with the eyes. If they can actually do some procedures and stuff to help with that, it's just going to be a lot of rest and hopefully try to get it back to normal. But your optic nerve, and your retina and everything, your eyes are a nightmare, like in terms of how the biology of them work, trying and how delicate they can be.
16: Yeah, I hope he walks into a bison.
0: All of a sudden, it's his true nightmare. It's a bison holding a percussive massage gun.
16: I mean, at this point, just let him go.
1: All right. There was a lot that went on right there. Can we have that bison soundbite one more time?
0: That was a one-time only thing. I don't think I can do it again.
16: Aw.
1: I think he could if he tried.
0: I understand, and I get why these doctors are saying, hey, we should probably have some type of disclaimer. But you know what every good disclaimer has been birthed from, some idiot trying something for the first time.
1: Have you ever had one of those, experienced one of those guns?
0: Yeah, I have one at home, actually.
1: I've had them on my back treatment before, and yeah, they're very helpful for that.
0: Yes, because that's what they're intended for. Or quads and hamstrings and stuff like that.
16: The unfortunate part is this idiot is going to sue the company and the manufacturer, and he's going to get money for this.
0: I kind of doubt he will, truthfully.
16: Well, if it doesn't have a label, he's got a good case.
0: So the labels on them say, like... I don't want to say use at your own risk, but they pretty much spell it out like this can cause injury. Use as directed. That's where
1: if they cover it with use as directed, he doesn't have a case. But if that ain't on there, Mary's 100% right.
16: Or if the directions say nothing about putting it near your head,
0: I think they do.
16: I don't know. I've never read.
0: It doesn't explicitly say anything about eyes, if I'm not mistaken. But it does say something about head and sensitive areas. But
16: in this day and age, it wouldn't surprise me if he tried to get,
0: you
16: know.
0: You can try all you want.
16: Yeah.
0: But I do remember using that thing for the first time, getting one of those massage guns. And I asked my wife, because I get a knot in my left like shoulder blade pretty easily whenever I'm like working and doing stuff like that. I said, honey, can you like try to pinpoint that? And she did. And as she was moving it, she must have hit a nerve cluster or something because my whole arm went, like shot up to the air. And I'm like, okay, you found something.
1: Well, your reflexes are good, honey.
0: Yeah. What do you have over there?
1: I have what sounds like a funny story, but it's not a funny story because someone was injured.
0: Oh, boy.
1: Parents do better. You know what? Florida theme music.
0: Oh, so it's one of those ones.
17: Bad boys, what you want, what you want, what you gonna do?
1: Dateline, St. Augustine, Florida. A pickleball game turned bloody and landed a nurse with a felony charge.
0: Oh, boy.
16: Wow.
1: Police said 47-year-old Michelle Bannister repeatedly hit a man in the head with her pickleball paddle. Ooh. After a doubles match at Treaty Park.
16: Did she lose?
1: Yes, leaving him with cuts and a lot of blood. The May 31st trouble started over a dispute about retrieving a ball. After the game, 50-year-old Ron Bennett went to talk to Bannister's son about his playing style. And police said Bannister jumped into the argument and started swinging.
0: It's pickleball.
1: Okay. When officers arrived, she allegedly gave them a fake name and claimed that she was only defending her son.
0: Uh-huh.
1: Though police said there was no real threat to the son, Bannister, a licensed nurse practitioner.
0: Formerly licensed nurse.
1: And former Marine.
0: Oh, God.
1: Is now charged with aggravated battery with a deadly weapon and giving false information.
0: The few, the proud, the pickleball.
1: She's free on bond and due back in court on July 28th.
0: For all Marines out there, I'm just joking, and you have my utmost respect.
1: Yeah,
0: thank you for your service. Please don't.
1: You've got problems.
0: Yeah, I'm going to be in trouble.
16: You know they're laughing over that anyways.
0: I really hope so. What the heck?
1: It's pickleball, kids.
16: Yeah, and I'm sure he was just like pointing out maybe like a different hand position or like, hey, when you go to swing like this, like... You know, like, because he said he was trying to help the son with his game a little bit.
1: Well, went to talk to him about his playing style. Now, whether the kid hit the ball over the fence intentionally, we don't know. And again, how old is the son? She's 47.
16: I'm guessing 20s at least.
1: So, she's 47, so he could be pushing 30 if she had him young.
0: Maybe. Yeah. But the long and short of this, too, is we're missing the point of where this starts with. Or not even starts with, where it ended with. There's no good reason, unless there is a threat of physical harm to him, for her to react in that way.
16: Yeah.
0: There is not one at all.
16: How?
0: I don't know.
16: She lost the game, though.
1: She didn't lose a game, Mary.
16: No. Oh.
1: She lost pickleball.
0: Pickleball. Pickleball is love. Pickleball is life. Still never played. I still have not tried it yet.
16: Yeah,
0: I've seen people playing it.
1: Jan's still trying to get me down to Tuscora to play.
0: So you can have a torn rotator cuff?
1: Yeah, so I can do whatever injury I'm going to have. I might as well do a close.
16: Yeah, I think we have a group around here. Like, there's a Facebook
0: group.
16: Like,
1: Tuscora
16: County Pickleball Association or something.
0: Hey, speaking of sports, the last thing we have here before we'll be joined by a guest via phone in studio, via phone, whatever you want to call. FIFA, the World Cup is going on, we know, here in the U.S. And there's some sticker shock happening around the Miami area. Now, Miami already, for a venue for sports, is rather pricey you try to go through for anything. Well, one item in Miami that's gained some serious spotlight over the last day or so is a tray of tater tots that fans can nibble on at games played in Miami Gardens. Would you like to know how much for the tray of tater tots?
1: Tell us.
0: No guesses?
16: $40.
1: $58.75.
0: You're both so sweet. $75 for a tray of tater tots, and you're wondering, how can they be that expensive? Well, we're glad you asked, because those tots are topped with caviar. So that's why they're that expensive. Yeah, so fish eggs, or soggy buckshot, as Mary would say. For those on a tighter budget, though, have no fear. Fans in South Florida can also enjoy a 5-pound empanada. Comes in at $40, which honestly, it could be worse. Then there's also the $22 Twinkie cheeseburger in L.A., or the more reasonable $8 ribeye taco in Guadalajara, Mexico.
16: No, don't glaze over.
1: Don't glaze over the Twinkie burger. I want to know more about
0: the
1: Twinkie.
0: No, you don't. Your cardiologist is calling. Honestly, an $8 ribeye taco, you have my attention.
16: That sounds good.
0: Of course, the biggest expense shock for foreigners this year coming over for the World Cup, which we've been talking about already, is the bubbly beer. And that's not bubbly, but the suds. Upwards of $20 in some stadiums, depending on size.
16: Okay. As long as the ranch doesn't go up, we're fine.
0: The ranch stays the same.
1: There is a commercial. I don't even know what the company's for.
0: Ranch never changes.
1: I don't know what the commercial's even for, but there's this guy. They show this athlete coming in to the U.S. for the FIFA. And when he goes back to leave, he's like 40 pounds heavier.
0: I don't know that one. Well, anyway, thank you so much, Mary. She'll be coming back for news at 9. We're stepping aside a little bit earlier here because coming up, Conley, we got a chance, or we're going to get the chance, to talk to Mr. Brian Kennedy, who's going to be in Jewett coming up this week. Former tour manager, longtime tour manager, and songwriter for the legendary Garth Brooks. Going to be a fun conversation for sure.
1: I hope it definitely will be. That is tomorrow night.
0: Yes, it is. That's all coming up. But first, how about Travis Denning and Hardy? Here's Southern Rock at 99.9 WTUZ.
18: It was a limestone stone skipping on a creek.

Good morning, everybody. It's Nick and Conley here again at WTUZ Radio. We have an absolute privilege to talk to the gentleman coming to the Block O Sports Bar in Jewett on Thursday,

0: June 25th. With us right now on the phone, Mr. Brian Kennedy. Good morning, sir. How are you?
1: Good morning, guys. How's it going?
0: We're doing very well. I think we might, even here in Ohio, we might actually be dealing with springtime weather for a change.
1: Awesome.
2: Well, we're doing well, too, because, like Conley said, all the strings now attach and everything's working okay on our end.
0: Yeah, we finally got new strings for the cans and the phones are working and it's fantastic. Well, Brian, we're very excited to have you come to town. I know there's been a lot of shifting around to make this happen, and I will be hosting the show there at the Block O Sports Bar in Jewett. Looking very forward to meeting you in person and hearing all about your experiences as tour manager, singer-songwriter for Garth Brooks. How many songs for Garth were you involved in?
1: Oh, my gosh. Been so blessed, guys. I think it's around 15. I think that's right. 14 or 15, something like that.
0: Well, I know anytime it starts out with, oh, my gosh, I know it's a lot. So that's good news. Well, the ones that I have been told about was Good Ride Cowboy, The Beaches of Cheyenne, the American Honky Tonk Bar Association, and actually we have all those in our library, as well as Dive Bar, the one with Blake Shelton. And I have some friends that absolutely love that song.
1: Oh, that's awesome. That was a lot of fun to write. That was me, Garth, and Mitch Rossell. That was a lot of fun.
0: And there are so many people that can relate to that song, and I think that's what made it fun.
1: Yeah, that's, we did a dive bar tour after that. I don't remember if we got anywhere near you guys, but we went out and did, when that song came out, we went out and did dive bars. We did maybe 15 of them that year. And so we went from stadiums at, 80 to 100,000 to dive bars with 100 or 80 or 110. And it was so much fun. I mean, it was a blast.
2: Yeah. And, you're saying it's all a blast. And I can only imagine, trying to get some insight into what it was like being on the road with Garth for so many years. Because if anyone's been to one of his shows, I think energy is the only way that you could describe what you get to see on stage. And I feel like he's probably that type of person away from the stage, too.
1: You made a good point. What I noticed about, obviously been to so many shows, whether it's out front, side, back, or whatever, but he's always been the entertainer. And you hear everybody will say this. It's not just me, but everybody will say, I felt like he was singing to me. I felt like he was looking at me, and you don't hear that from a lot of entertainers. You'll go to the show, but you don't feel that connected. And Garth just always had that ability to somehow, how crazy it sounds, to make, 80,000 people feel like it's one or something. And then so when you get off stage, he's the same. Like if there's a room full of people, it's everybody is equal and just as important, and everybody kind of feels like he's there for them. He's just got a real gift for that. And it's been a blessing to watch all these years. And it was like that before he ever got his record deal. It wasn't like all of a sudden he became, this different person. He's maintained his whoever he is, whatever he is, from way back before he got his deal.
0: Well, I can tell you from personal experience, it was a couple years ago, maybe 3 years ago now, the station did a road trip from New Philadelphia, Ohio, to Cincinnati to watch Garth Brooks' concert. And it was like he was singing to each individual. It was a fantastic show. We had a two-hour rain delay. Nobody left. It was absolutely a fantastic show. And double-checking records, because I wanted to check, you guys did make it to Ohio. You were at a dive bar in Richtown, Ohio, when you came through with the dive bar tour.
1: Awesome. Well, you'd have to go through. I don't remember a lot of where we were or when we were. It's all a wonderful, beautiful kind of a blur. But if you were there, or anybody was there at that show, they'll say it was so much fun.
0: I talked to some friends with another radio station that were there. They said it was one of their best nights ever at that venue. So I'm personally super excited about the show on the 25th. at the Block O there in Jewett. It's a beautiful venue. I was there when it was under a different branding. The stage is very nice. It is an intimate setting.

0: I love to share the songwriting experience because a lot of people, you know, that are obviously not familiar with me, but I grew up in a musical family. My father was Jerry Kennedy, and he's in the Musicians Hall of Fame, played the guitar on Pretty Woman for Roy Orbison, played with Dobro and Harper Valley PTA, produced Johnny Rodriguez, the Statler Brothers, Reba McEntire, man. So I grew up listening to songwriters like Kris Kristofferson and, you know, Mickey Newberry. So I was Roger Miller. Dad produced Roger Miller and all the stuff that he did, King of the Road. So I grew up kind of, instead of watching television, which I actually, you know, there wasn't a lot of television because I'm relatively old for you know, three channels back in those days. But,
1: Same.
0: You know, we grew up in a house full of songs that we were hearing before they ever got on the radio. So Dad would bring home these reel-to-reels, and they would be the songwriter singing the song guitar vocal only. So I was getting to hear songs way before they were recorded. And so when you break a song down into just the guitar, the writer, and, you know, of course, a lot of songwriters, myself included, we're not the best singers in the world, but, you know, we feel what we write. So you can kind of get that through listening to the tape back then, the reel to reel. So I was fortunate to kind of grow up cutting my teeth on the best of the best. So writing process for me became, how do I equal what those guys did, or how do I even come close? And to be honest with you, I thought growing up, I went into sports, played college football. I was like, I can never write like that. I mean, who can write like that, right? So it was a little bit discouraging that they were that great and trying to achieve something even close to that was almost made me not want to write. But then as I got older, I got in college, started writing songs about my coaches and making fun of them and other players, stuff like that. That's the Roger Miller, Jerry Reed, and Ray Stevens coming out.
2: It sounds about right.
1: Yeah, that's definitely Ray Stevens.
0: Yeah. So I kind of, I grew up with those guys too. So it was just, it just kind of came natural that I realized, you know, gosh, I really enjoyed this. But I will say it always remains very hard for me. It's not an easy undertaking, because if the way that everybody's different, so there are other songwriters that will tell you, you know, they have a different way, but it really is painstaking to get it just right, you know, that there's no bump in the road where somebody loses their attention or kind of goes, what did he say, or what was that, and then you kind of lost the meaning. So to get it, you know, to where you finish it and you go, you know, that kind of says exactly what we were trying to say.
1: Well, I can tell you this, based just on the song list that I have, you definitely got it right. Those songs are huge hits. Everybody identifies with those songs. And like I said, Dive Bar around here is a big time favorite.
0: That's awesome. Well, I look forward to it. That's going to be cool. That's going to be a lot of fun.
1: Okay, well, we won't keep you any longer. Again, everybody, Brian Kennedy at the Block O Sports Bar, 106 East Main Street in Jewett, Thursday, June 25th. Show starts at 8 p.m. Get your tickets, everybody. Come on out. I can't wait to meet this gentleman, hear his music, hear his stories, as well as the opening act, who, I'll be honest, I'm unfamiliar with, and I love seeing new musical talent. We will see everybody on the 25th at the Block O Sports Bar. Brian, thank you for taking time to spend with Nick and I this morning.
0: No, thank you, guys, and I hope to meet everybody that comes out. I look forward to shaking everybody's hand. That'll be a lot of fun. Thank you, guys, very much.
1: Thank you. Brian Kennedy, everybody, and he's going to be, again, Block O Sports Bar there in Jewett on Thursday, June 25th. Come out and see us. We'll be right back after this. I'm Conley. That's Nick. 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
4: News. I'm CJ Papa. It will be a busy day for President Trump.
5: He is heading to Capitol Hill reportedly to discuss with Republican senators the stalled SAVE Act. Bracing, they are, according to reports, for a heated discussion potentially. While he's there, the press secretary says he's going to be signing the 21st Century Road to Housing Act, one of the most significant pieces of housing affordability legislation in American history.
4: Fox is Jackie Heinrich at the White House. The president posting this morning on Truth Social, no tolls, no insurance costs, and no other charges of any kind being sought or received by Iran on ships traveling through the Strait of Hormuz. New York Congressman Dan Goldman losing his primary to Brad Lander.
6: Solidarity is the force that we need to vanquish Trump's fascism.
4: He and two other socialist allies of Mayor Zormandani winning their races. 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
7: The identity of a man found deceased in the Tuscarawas River has been released. Good Wednesday morning, 9:02 and 60 degrees from the WTUZ Newsroom. I'm Mary Alice. The Tuscarawas County Coroner's Office says cause of death is still pending for 29-year-old Jacob Hallbrook, who was homeless. According to the Tuscarawas County Sheriff's Office, around 4 p.m. on Monday, New Philadelphia firefighters and police officers brought the body to shore near the boat dock at the Waterworks ball fields. And this was after state officials working in a boat on the river saw it surface. Detective Captain Adam Fisher says there is evidence suggesting Hallbrook had been deceased for at least 12 hours, but he did note that the body appeared to have no signs of trauma. Former Urixville Mayor Mark Haney is in the Tuscarawas County Jail to begin serving a 10-day jail sentence. He pled guilty to felony theft and soliciting improper compensation in April related to charges from the state auditor's office alleging he had used city funds to pay for personal purchases and trips. And in addition to the 10-day jail sentence, he was ordered to pay about $16,000 in restitution. These are the final weeks before Dover City officials make a move to a new location just blocks away. The move from 110 East 3rd Street to 321 Northwestern Avenue has been anticipated since the city bought the former First Federal Bank building. However, Mayor Shane Gano says that the finish line is now about a month away.
8: And we hope to receive the formal certificate of occupancy this week. And we're just kind of getting down to where we're putting the finishing touches on it in terms of things like landscaping and moving office furniture in and signage and those kind of things.
7: And once the mayor, service director, and other city officials make the move, their old offices will become part of the police and fire station. Gano expects to be moved in by July 20th, and city council is set to meet in the new building for the first time that evening. New Philadelphia Mayor Joel Day this week continued the community ovation for the state champion track and field team. The Quaker boys won the Division II state championship for the first time in program history earlier this month. Day invited coach Jeremy Rogers and several team members to Monday's council meeting where he read a proclamation.
9: And whereas this remarkable accomplishment brings tremendous pride, honor, and recognition to New Philadelphia High School and the entire city of New Philadelphia. Now, therefore, I, Joel Beam Day, the mayor of the city of New Philadelphia, do hereby congratulate the New Philadelphia High School boys track and field team on their outstanding performance.
7: The NP track team had 8 All-Ohioans, including state champions Marcus Edelman in the 3200 and Wyatt Linden in the 1600. The Ohio Department of Development has announced more than $4.8 million in tax credits to support 7 production projects taking place across the state. The awards will be issued through the Motion Picture Tax Credit Program with 2 Broadway theatrical productions, 3 television series, and 2 feature films receiving those dollars. And projects being awarded include the Sugar Creek Amish Mysteries. That's a look at news here on WTUZ, a service of Sugar Valley Meets. The Valley Forecast on the way. Don't forget to head over to WTUZ.com or find us on Facebook to stay up to date on everything happening here in Z Country. From the newsroom, I'm Mary Alice.
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5: Plenty of sunshine, just a touch of clouds, light variable winds, and high temperatures into those mid-upper 70s. Tonight, we'll notice an increase in cloud cover, with low temperatures dropping into those upper 50s, lower 60s. Going into tomorrow, cloud cover remains variable, but as we head towards the afternoon, some thunder showers can make their presence known. I'm meteorologist Emma Keegan with WTOV 9.
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3: Your Z Country Mornings, presented by Sarshon Chrysler Dodge Jeep Ram of Downton. Playing those songs that make you go, oh man, I haven't heard this one in a long time. It's a Z Country classic, brought to you by the Amish Door Village.

0: Al Ketchum with your Amish Dora Country Classic, Pass the Point of Rescue. As we start off the 9 o'clock hour, as promised, a guest in studio. Conley, just get it over with.
1: You want me to get it over
0: yes,
1: with now?
0: Yes, just get it over with. And the thing that how this translates so well to radio.
1: I do it for Lene.
2: Yes!
1: I understand. I mean, we cannot possibly have a webcam in here because of the other stuff.
0: There is going to be a day.
3: So you don't do this for anybody else that comes in and talk? Oh, I feel so special.
0: I am terrified of the day that you forget to wear that as an undershirt and you just rip off the polo and there's nothing underneath.
1: It's going to be like Bill Dubray on Hank Hill show. Like the neighbor Bill.
0: What's
1: on
0: his last
1: King
0: name?
1: Of the Hill.
0: Is it, I don't remember what
1: Dupree,
0: it is.
1: I think.
0: Dupree, okay, maybe. I don't know. But regardless, now that that's out of the way, Lene from Shenanigans is here with us.
3: Good
0: morning.
3: Good morning.
0: I'm sorry for the Chippendales expose every single time.
1: I
2: love it.
1: Did not expose any flesh.
0: You never mind. No, we're moving on. Hey, always great.
1: Chris Farley and Patrick Swayze.
0: There you go. Always great stuff going on at Shenanigans. You know, I got to say, it was last week, I think, I got an order to go and stopped in because I happened to be in the area. And never has there been more personal, like, restraint than me trying to not eat it while driving home than having that smell in the cab of the truck.
1: Oh,
0: down
1: yeah.
0: The road.
1: Is
3: it good?
0: Oh, of course. You know the answer to
1: that. That's the new capital punishment. You can't eat it while you're driving.
0: I know. It's just such a hard thing to do. But, hey, fantastic weather going on right now. I know you guys are so busy around there at Shenanigans. I know everyone's enjoying the patio, I'm sure.
3: Yes, patio season is in full swing. We have our live bands every Saturday, sometimes even on a Friday or Sunday they pop up there. So, yeah, everybody's out on the patio enjoying this weather.
0: And if you ever want to know what they've got going on at Shenanigans, of course, you can find them on Facebook, find them online, all of that great stuff. Delicious eats and a great time, great place to hang out. Coming up this weekend, you guys have a very, very important event going on that I know is near and dear to the heart for you guys.
3: Yes, I just told the guys, I almost said no about coming in and talking because this is kind of a sad one, but at the same time, we are throwing a benefit for Angie Lou this Sunday from 2 to 5. She is battling breast cancer. If you know Angie, I guarantee you love her. She's a very sweet person. We have tons of raffle baskets. We're going to have vendors on site doing fine line tattoos, the permanent jewelry. Martini and Russo's donated their time. They're going to be playing the whole time from 2 to 5. The raffle baskets, I have a full-size patio set, a smoker, and a grill already.
0: Oh, wow.
3: Yeah, they're like brand new in the box that are all going to be raffle items. Lots of stuff. Come out, support her. 20% of our food sales will be donated back to her. We just want to show up and show her that she has an army behind her. And her family. She's not the only one going through it. Her family is too. So we just want to do everything that we possibly can to help them out.
0: Yeah, I mean, on a personal side for me, my mother battled breast cancer for 13 years. And, you know, that's sometimes what people don't realize is, yes, that individual is going through the treatments, is going through the battle, but their family's right there along with them. And it takes a family, an extended family, to band together and to lift these people up when they're going through this. And I know the extended family from Shenanigans and beyond for Angie is just wide ranging.
3: The support, like I said, I hate to have these events in a sense because of why we're having it. But then when you see the community show up and see how many people have just walked in the door, bringing stuff in and say, this is for her. It's amazing to see how many people step up in our community.
1: The community here, continues to amaze me even after 4.5 years. Of being here in Z Country, the community stepping up for things like this continues to amaze me in a very good way about the generosity and everybody wanting to be willing to be helpful. So again, Sunday, 2 to 5?
3: Yep, 2 to 5.
1: 2 to 5 at Shenanigans. Stop on out. It's going to be a great afternoon for a phenomenal cause and an incredible young lady.
0: Well, you know, if you mentioned all the raffle items that you've got so far, and if you win all of those, you've got your brand new backyard oasis set up already.
3: I'm not kidding. Like, the girls called me the one day, and they're like, somebody just dropped off a patio set and a smoker. Where do you want us to put it? And I was like, put it in the garage, but it's in the box, brand new. And then all the there's salons dropping off stuff. It's just endless. I'm trying to keep up with everything, so we're ready to go on Sunday, and it's a full-time job right now. But again, it's amazing how the community steps up. And I think more than anything, just showing up for Angie and showing her how much she's supported, keep that fight alive. She is a fighter. I have no doubt that she's going to beat this, but we got to keep supporting her and keep supporting her family.
0: Yeah, and you know, this is also a great event too. If you know, even if you don't have necessarily a connection to this story that we're talking about here, if you're somebody who was looking, maybe you're like, oh, you know what, I've been thinking about getting a tattoo or something like that. Stop on in, because one, you get to do that, and two, you're supporting a great cause at the same time. So, and that's my favorite part about these events, is total strangers off the street who have no idea about the story or anything. They just hear there's a benefit. They hear there's something going on, just donating their time and donating some of their money to go to this. I think it's fantastic.
1: And there are those, unfortunately, much like yourself, Nick, who are not necessarily connected to the young lady, but cancer has touched their lives. And so this hits home with them, so they want to be part of it. They want to be part of the fight.
0: Yeah,
1: so.
0: And you get to enjoy some great food and great entertainment while you're there. Great stuff. And Lene, I'm not surprised at all that you guys are doing something like this. I know this is something, not just this cause, so many different causes that you guys are always so happy to support. And that extended family from Shenanigans, it just seems like it keeps growing, because it's always a packed house around there.
3: But you know, it goes around full circle. We had somebody walk in the door the other day. My bartender called and said they just dropped off one of the girls. They want to be anonymous. They said that you help them out all the time with donations, and now they want to help out. So the full circle effect of people just opening up their hearts, showing a little compassion and love, it really does come back full circle.
0: Yeah, it costs nothing to be a good person.
1: That's right.
0: Well, outside of that, I know with it being patio season and everything, you guys have a ton of stuff scheduled here for the end of June into July.
3: Yes, live music every Saturday. We have Smokestacks, which is Teddy Cider and Sammy Day this Saturday from 8 to 11. The benefits on Sunday from 2 to 5. We have live music scheduled out, I think, through September. I'm scheduled out. Yeah, for definite Saturday bands, and sometimes we have a Sunday or a Friday in there. So check us out on Facebook. Come out and see us. We always have wing nights on Tuesdays and Thursdays, too. Wednesdays are Queen of Hearts drawing. So there's always something going on. Come out and have some shenanigans.
0: You know, he always talks about the Cajun dry rub wings. I'm going to say, if you like a little bit of spice, buffalo chicken wrap.
1: Well, see, I had that. It's tasty, but a little too much kickback.
0: Oh, come on.
1: We all have.
0: Live a little, Conley. Come
3: that
0: on.
3: That was an angry face right there.
0: Well, hey, before Lene goes, though, no surprise, she came in tow with some goodies for all of you out there.
1: She did. We have a signature shenanigans shirt.
3: Signature?
0: Mm-hmm.
1: Signature. Shenanigans.
0: That's what we can call it.
1: Ooh, yeah, we'll
0: Careful.
1: Call it.
0: What are you saying over there?
1: And a gift card as well. And I think an appropriate word to text in if you want a chance to win this gift card and this great T-shirt. Text in the word family.
0: Yeah, I like that.
1: Text in the word family to the Weaver Appliance text line at 330-339-9399. 330-339-9399. 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And remember, Sunday 2 to 5, find your way to Shenanigans in Dover.
0: Thank you so much, as always, Lene, and make it a great turnout there. 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
10: Plenty of sunshine, just a touch of clouds, light variable winds, and high temperatures into those mid-upper 70s. Tonight, we'll notice an increase in cloud cover, with low temperatures dropping into those upper 50s, lower 60s. Going into tomorrow, cloud cover remains variable, but as we head towards the afternoon, some thunder showers can make their presence known. I'm meteorologist Emma Keegan with WTOV9.
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0: The latest from Miss Caroline Jones, no telling. 99.9 WTUZ coming up. The Bellamy brothers, Chase Bryant, then it is Brantley Gilbert and Ashley Cook together before we wrap up for the day. Thanks again to Lene from Shenanigans. This Sunday, 2 to 5, stop down, support a fantastic cause. And hey, you get to enjoy fantastic eats while you're at it.
1: Absolutely. And the winner of the T-shirt and gift card has been notified.
0: They have been notified.
1: They have been notified. Mm-hmm. So have they gotten back to us?
0: They have.
1: Okay, so that's all taken care of.
0: We have put a bow on it already.
1: I'm just going to remind them, check your text messages if you participated. They've already gotten back to us, so congratulations to our winner there. And please, Sunday, get out.
0: We were talking about some great eats. And speaking of said great eats, how about coming up having your own great eats at home that you can make? Because, just like Lene said, it is patio, it is grilling season, and a fantastic way this year to get ready for the summer, to get ready and fire up that grill. The Chillin' and Grillin' promotion is back, and holy cow, have you gone down through the list of these prizes?
1: So it's not just grilling season, it's chillin' season, too.
0: Exactly.
1: Okay.
0: 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What?
1: Yeah, that's a big deal.
0: No kidding. 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
1: Absolutely. So you want to get involved with it. The list of prizes is amazing, and I'm here to tell you, I have seen in person the grill, and it is outstanding.
0: It's got all the bells and whistles. We will be having semifinalists drawn from the week of July 20th through the 24th. Monday, July 27th on the WJER Morning Show, the grand prize winner will be announced. And hey, guess what? Every semifinalist who is drawn, they get a huge pack of family fun tickets to go to places like to the Akron Rubber Ducks, to go to the Greater Cleveland Aquarium, the Pittsburgh Zoo, the Akron Zoo, 90-minute pass to Sky Zone. It's about as extensive as it gets in terms of a summer giveaway.
1: We're looking to have fun. 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

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We're talking about their heritage, not the whiskey. And neither will turn down a dram, though. It's Nick and Conley in the morning at 99.9 WTUZ.

0: Brantley Gilbert and Ashley Cook over When We're Sober as we wrap up your Z Country Morning Show on this Wednesday, June 24th. Coming up, you're going to hear the latest from Chancey Williams, followed by our buddy Jackson Dean. Before we head on towards your middays, Kaylee Chris has you covered. Shauna Berkey in on the way for the afternoon drive as well. Partner tomorrow, Thursday, two chances to win upcoming.
1: That is correct. We'll have two chances to win tomorrow morning. Daily Grind and Pam's Posies Designer Bouquet.
0: And tune in with Kaylee in the 11 o'clock hour, the midweek midday giveaway. Back once again, your chance to win upcoming. And until tomorrow, everybody, we hope you have a fantastic day. Do something today to be a good human.

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5: News. I'm Therese Crowley. President Trump posting America the Beautiful will never be a communist country after the socialist sweep of three Democrat Party seats in New York's primary. Even the five-term liberal Hispanic caucus chair, Adriano Espaillat, ousted by progressive Daria Lisa Chevalier with slogans like abolish ICE, babies not bombs, and free Palestine, just as Democrat Senator John Fetterman predicted on Fox.
6: These are emerging the full pro-Hamas wing. You know, a lot of these candidates that very likely are going to win tonight just declaring a war on just regular Democrats.
5: But President Trump and a bipartisan vote in Congress now tackling the election issue of housing, passing reforms to cut home building red tape and limit investors buying up homes. In the Iran peace deal proceeding, President Trump posts Iran is collecting no tolls on ships through the Strait of Hormuz. 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

Happy Wednesday. Thanks for joining me. I'm Kaylee Chris here to keep you company throughout the workday today with your favorite country music. What a beautiful day we had yesterday. Hopefully it's just as nice today. Got Kip Moore right now in WTUZ.

0: classic from the Oak Ridge Boys on Z Country. Well, do you remember when you got a gold sticker when you were in elementary school and you loved getting those, didn't you? Well, apparently adults still love getting them because a lot of them use gold stars to reward themselves for everything from going to the gym to avoiding their exes to staying sober. Now, experts say these kind of things like gold stars work because they provide those small rewards and they create accountability, and that makes long-term goals feel more achievable. So if you haven't tried it, maybe get yourself a little gold star sticker chart and see if it helps you keep on track, especially with your workouts. We got that weather forecast and Kenny Chesney on the way on WTUZ.
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9: Plenty of sunshine, just a touch of clouds, light variable winds, and high temperatures into those mid-upper 70s. Tonight, we'll notice an increase in cloud cover, with low temperatures dropping into those upper 50s, lower 60s. Going into tomorrow, cloud cover remains variable.

0: But as we head towards the afternoon, some thunder showers can make their presence known. I'm meteorologist Emma Keegan with WTOV9.
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0: Since it is Wednesday, you know what that means. Next hour, you're going to have a chance to pick up a $15 gift certificate for Toasted on the Square in New Philadelphia, because we'll have our midweek midday giveaway between 11 and 12 today. 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

used to chase that boy home from school. We called him Freckled Face, a red-headed fool. He was different. He wasn't cool like me. And sticks and stones didn't break any bones.

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1: 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If you love Dancing with the Stars, you know that Robert Irwin is the current reigning champ. Of course, we get a new season coming up this fall. But he was talking with some people recently, happened to mention that he has a very unique living situation. You know, he is very involved with the Australia Zoo. His family runs it. He actually lives at the zoo. And he says his alarm clock in the morning is the tigers roaring next door. So you just got to wonder, how many times does he hear some kind of weird noise and kind of gets into his dreams? And I'm sure there's some interesting dreams he has with all those noise that have to go on at the Australia Zoo. But what a really cool living situation. Got the weather forecast and then Carly Pierce along with Riley Green on Z Country.
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1: 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One winner will be selected by random drawing from all qualifying entries received. 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
9: Plenty of sunshine, just a touch of clouds, light variable winds, and high temperatures into those mid-upper 70s. Tonight, we'll notice an increase in cloud cover, with low temperatures dropping into those upper 50s, lower 60s. Going into tomorrow, cloud cover remains variable, but as we head towards the afternoon, some thunder showers can make their presence known. I'm meteorologist Emma Keegan with WTOV9.
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3: Fox News, I'm CJ Papa. President Trump says no nukes for Iran, discussing the process with Fox's Trey Inks in a phone call.
4: The president told Trey that U.S. inspectors will join the IAEA, but there's no rush to get them in. He also revealed that the sanctions relief that was announced earlier this week will go toward about $500 million worth of U.S. goods for the Iranian people.
3: Fox's Jackie Heinrich at the White House. Iran balking at inspections until after that peace is declared. Brent crude oil prices lower than when the war began. Drivers still paying more to fill up. President Trump blames big oil. Pennsylvania Republican Congressman Dan Mercer telling Fox.
5: The president's not uncertain about what tomorrow is going to bring. So he's telling them lower it, because I assure you those $73 barrels of oils are going to stay consistent.
3: AAA reporting on average, a gallon of regular gas remains at $3.92 nationwide. Gas stations generally set their own prices. 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

0: two legends right there, Waylon Jennings and Willie Nelson on WTUZ. Well, coming up at noon, of course, we've got the new news. Right after that today, we've got Tusk Talks with Mary Alice, brought to you by Pomerene Hospital. No matter where life takes you, Pomerene is just around the corner, with locations in Tuscarawas, Holmes, Coshocton, and Ashland counties. 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
9: Plenty of sunshine, just a touch of clouds, light variable winds, and high temperatures into those mid-upper 70s. Tonight, we'll

0: Notice an increase in cloud cover with low temperatures dropping into those upper 50s, lower 60s. Going into tomorrow, cloud cover remains variable, but as we head towards the afternoon, some thunder showers can make their presence known. I'm meteorologist Emma Keegan with WTOV9.
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0: is Tyler Hubbard on WTUZ. So do you keep in touch with your classmates from high school? Maybe a few here and there, but a lot of them? There is a town in Texas where more than 50 graduates of the same high school have found themselves living in the same senior living community. Kind of wild. Now, they all regularly get together. They take part in the high school reunion. It helps them keep those connections because, obviously, the isolation from the pandemic was awful. And this is a way for them to keep, you know, that social connection going. But 50 of them living in the same senior living community, that would be half my high school class. Obviously, I graduated from a small school, but I can't imagine all 50 of us living in the same senior living community, but that's quite a unique situation. Shenandoah, coming up in just a few minutes on Z Country.
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9: Plenty of sunshine, just a touch of clouds, light variable winds, and high temperatures into those mid-upper 70s. Tonight, we'll notice an increase in cloud cover, with low temperatures dropping into those upper 50s, lower 60s. Going into tomorrow, cloud cover remains variable, but as we head towards the afternoon, some thunder showers can make their presence known. I'm meteorologist Emma Keegan with WTOV9.
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5: Fox News, I'm Therese Crowley. President Trump posting today's housing reform bill signing is hereby canceled until such time as we pass the desperately needed Save America Act, which I consider to be a national emergency, saying we have to get proof of citizenship as he heads to Capitol Hill for strategy with Senate Republicans on passing the bill the Senate's blocked twice. This despite a hard-won bipartisan vote to pass the Road to Housing Act, which is a big issue to voters, GOP Senator French Hill tells Fox.
6: Creates ways to send more capital into 1-to-4 family construction because we're short of housing in this country because of supply, not demand.
5: But new home sales suddenly plunged in May, down 7.3% with mortgage interest rates still high. Oil prices fall to $69 a barrel. President Trump sending the DOJ to investigate why gas prices aren't falling as fast. 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
7: The Tuscarawas County Coroner's Office has ID'd the body that was found in the Tuscarawas River. Good afternoon, I'm Mary Alice with a look at your WTUZ noon headlines. The coroner's office identified the body found in the river Monday afternoon as 29-year-old Jacob Hallbrook, who was homeless. A cause of death is pending. According to the Tuscarawas County Sheriff's Office, around 4 p.m. on Monday, New Philadelphia firefighters and police officers brought the body to shore near the boat dock at the Waterworks ball fields after state officials working in a boat on that river saw it surface. Detective Captain Adam Fisher says that there is evidence suggesting Hallbrook had been deceased for at least 12 hours, and the body appeared to have no signs of trauma. The former mayor of the city of Urecksville was booked into the Tuscarawas County Jail Monday for the next 10 days. This follows his guilty plea of felony theft and soliciting improper compensation in April related to charges from the state's auditor's office, alleging he used city funds to pay for personal purchases and trips. In addition to the jail time, Haney was ordered to pay about $16,000 in restitution. New Philadelphia safety director says staffing shortages are putting added stress on the city's police force. Departments have tightened their belts after a tense budget process earlier this year and dire financial forecasts in the future. Safety director Kevin Milligan says the police department operates with fewer officers than cities of similar size and call volume. The building at 110 East 3rd Street has served as Dover City Hall since 1904, but officials will soon make a move to 321 North Worcester Avenue. And Mayor Shane Gano says that the finish line is now about a month away, and he expects to be moved in by July 20th. City Council is also expected to meet in the new building for the first time that evening. Two fire trucks will soon be replaced with a single engine capable of holding 2,000 gallons of water. Mill Township ordered a pumper tanker, and Village of Denison Fire Chief Dave McConnell says it will take over a year for that new truck to arrive. The village has a contract with the township for fire service, and they also utilize the township's apparatuses. That's a look at noon headlines here on WTUZ. Don't forget to follow us on Facebook or go to WTUZ.com for more local news and everything happening right here in Z Country. From the newsroom, I'm Mary Alice.
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9: Plenty of sunshine for today. High temperatures rising up into the mid-upper 70s. Tonight, partly to mostly cloudy skies, though things still remain nice and dry, with lows dropping into the upper 50s, lower 60s. Over the next few days after this, we are going to be getting a lot more wet, with plenty of rain showers starting Thursday afternoon. I'm meteorologist Emma Keegan with WTOV9.
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11: 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When you need to be confident, your fungicide will perform. Let's talk about market numbers from today's trade in Chicago. July corn up half a cent to 410 and a quarter. December new crop corn up 1.5 to 438 and three quarters per bushel. July soybeans up 1.5 to 1118 and a half, while November soybeans are up 2.25 to 1144. July wheat 7.5 cents to the plus side, 594 and a quarter is their number. Markets thanks to Seed Consultants, online at seedconsultants.com. June live cattle up 78 cents to 265.93, while September feeder cattle are priced at $2.18 to the plus side, 369.15 per hundredweight. July hogs down 30 cents at the moment to 94.20. Animal class 3 up by about a nickel at the moment. Farm groups taking a closer look at a new draft farm bill that has just been released in the Senate. This is the Ohio Ag Debt.
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7: Welcome into another weekly episode here on WTUZ, a service of Pomerain Hospital, caring for community health with locations in Tuscarawas, Shocton, Holmes, and Ashland counties. Now with me today again is Adria Bergeron, as well as Craig Butler with the Muskingum Watershed Conservancy District. And we talked about MWCD's history last week, but for today, let's take a look at, as the Ohio 250 Commission dubbed June as Trails and Hiking Month. I believe it was last year that MWCD unveiled a master plan, and then a few weeks ago, the new Quarry Trail opened, which was really the first fruition of this master plan. So talk a little bit about that plan and how those trails are going to develop over that 20 years.
0: So it's 20 years and 300 miles, so it's nothing but a really deep dive into trails. And we look at trails, all sorts of trails, whether it's paved trails in the parks, gravel limestone trails that people can ride their bikes on, or single track trails like we had out at the limestone quarry. Really are a draw for people. They want to be out in nature. They want to be able to walk on a trail, feel comfortable, feel safe, and have directions and signage. So that 20-year plan has started. We've got other projects at Atwood this year where we'll build another connector trail over from one of our cottage site areas over to the dam. And so we're just going to methodically invest and chip away at it until we get close to 300 miles of trails throughout the district, which is probably about 10 times more than we have now. It's even got, we have some horse trails at Pleasant Hill. It's expanding on those trails, so we have more of equestrian opportunities. But it covers every one of the parks, particularly at Atwood. We're trying to build a trail system that goes completely around the circumference of the lake using existing trails, the current bike trails along the highway, so that people could go and have about a 30-mile trail around the entire lake.
7: And Adria, I know you're more with the recreational side. Is this something that people have been asking for a long time?
1: Yes, we surveyed our guests to find out what do they want to see us do. And always when it came to opportunities for outdoor recreation, trails and hiking rose to the top in every single category. So we know that it's important. And so we have prioritized those and are chipping away and making lots of great strides. And as Craig mentioned, we have multi-surface trails so anybody can get out and enjoy them, whether you're coming with a stroller or you want to go running on a natural surface trail. We have everything in between. So really great opportunities for people to get out and enjoy nature, especially throughout the entire year. That's the other thing that's really cool about that. Whether it's winter or summer, you can get out and get on the trails.
7: Any other upgrades planned kind of in the near future at any of the parks?
0: We'd be remiss not to talk about our canopy collection project. So Atwood's often a test bed for us. If it goes well there, we think it'll go well anywhere. So we're developing a series of tree houses at Atwood. They're going to look over the water, and they're going to be quite high off the ground. So they're elevated platform homes that actually are about 50 to 70 feet off the ground. This time next year, in 2027, we will cut the ribbon and open these up, really have a different experience. We're planning to build some additional type camping activities at Tappan Lake, too. Small teardrop campers and or sprinter van campers, they often don't like to be near big campers. Yeah. So we're developing something similar to a primitive campground, but for those, and that'll be a new and different experience. We've got plans to do expansion at Tappan for additional campgrounds and renovating campgrounds. So our master plan You know, goes through 2030, and the board has approved over $350 million for us to invest at all of our parks to upgrade what we currently have, expand what we have, and add new dimensions for the recreation public.
7: All right, and if you need someone to test out the treehouse, I am available.
0: Yep. Perfect. We'll get it booked.
7: And then let's move on to some events that are happening this year. You guys do many, many different types of activities, kids, adults, everything in between at all of your locations. So anything you guys are doing this year?
1: We have all of it. So everything from day camps to guided kayak tours. Our most popular kayak tour are our moonlight kayak tours. So those are planned around the full moon. They are literally at midnight. So we have kayaks you can use or you can bring your own. And we have guides that will take you around the lake, point out different species that you might see at that time of night, and just really enjoy the lake at a different time of day that you're not normally out there. We have fireworks planned at all of our lakes. We also have everything from adult crafts to things for kids to do, live bands on the weekends. There's really no lack of fun being had all summer long. Stepping back a little bit to some of the new amenities that we have that I'll just touch on, very popular always are the pickleball courts, and it seems like there's never enough of them. So we added four more courts out at Atwood. Last year, we added a really fun playground for kids as well as pickleball courts down at Tappan. We've also just recently opened a pretty large splash pad down at Seneca. We also have projects going on at Pleasant Hill. So really no lack of fun things to experience. Just lots of new things to check out. I would encourage you, if you have not been to one of our lakes or parks in the last few years, come back, see us again, because everyone that comes in is like, wow, looks different than what I remember when I was a kid. So we also have a variety of different opportunities for you to come visit us. So if you want to come for the day, you certainly can. From Memorial Day to Labor Day, it's only $5 for a single person to get in, or $10 for the entire carload. So a really affordable family day. We have boat rentals if you want to get out on the water, but you don't have your own boat. We have campsites, obviously. We have cabins, and we have rental RVs. So all of that information is available on our website if you go to mwcd.org.
7: Before I let you guys go, one final question that's going to be a surprise for you guys. And who should I start with? We'll go with Craig. Just what's one thing that you enjoy about MWCD parks?
0: Two things. So I'm a trail runner. I love to get out and just experience nature, spend a lot of time in it. I really enjoy watching just kids in the park. Reminds me of the days when we were kids, we just left the house in the morning and just disappeared, and we're able to come home and we felt safe to do it. And with the way our parks are set up and with our rangers that we have, and I think families feel comfortable just to let their kids go have fun. That's really gratifying that we can do that.
7: Yeah, absolutely. And Adria, same question. What's something that you enjoy about the parks?
1: When you go out to the park in the summer months especially, and they're full of people, you can hear the kids laughing. You hear families just really enjoying their time. If you have the opportunity to get out on the water, and it kind of feels like you're in the middle of nowhere at the same time, and you can relax, and it just feels like you're on vacation. Generally speaking, for anybody listening here, it's probably close to home. So it's an easy trip for you to get out and just take some time to relax and enjoy nature. And that's a good thing to mention. All of our programs that we offer, from, like I mentioned, the kayak programs or the day camps, they're open to the public. You don't have to be a camper. You don't have to be staying in one of our facilities in order to enjoy those. You can bring the kids out and come for the day. It's a great day trip.
7: Thanks again to Craig Butler and Adria Bergeron with the Muskingum Watershed Conservancy District for taking time to talk to me a little bit about MWCD's history, their trails, and kind of their master plan for that, and really just the growth of MWCD over the years. With this look at your Tusk Talks here on WTUZ, I'm Mary Alice, and a big thank you to our sponsor, Pomerene Hospital.
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0: Leroy Parnell on WTUZ. There's a woman in Tennessee, and she calls herself a real-life vampire because she's got this condition where when she goes out in the sun, the second the rays hit her skin, she breaks out in blisters and burns. The condition is called Stevens-Johnson syndrome, and what she's ended up having to do is she basically lives her life at night. She sleeps during the day. She only goes out in the daylight when she's protected by full cover UV protection gear. So that's a tough way to have to live your life. And that's why she calls herself the real life vampire. Hopefully she doesn't do anything else that we know vampires do.
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0: I know that summer only officially kicked off this week, but let me ask, are you and your family having some fun this summer? 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Once you see it, follow the directions. 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
2: USDA's latest crop progress report continues to offer its share of notable news. Meteorologist Brad Rippey says among the highlights of the report for the period ending June 21st.
3: We have our first look at corn reaching the silking stage. The national number is 5% silking on June 21st. That's ahead of the five-year average of 3%. Our first look at soybeans blooming shows 9% of the soybeans blooming on June 21st, well ahead of the five-year average of 6%. Cotton setting bolls, our second look at that, shows 5% of the crop at that stage on June 21st, equal to the five-year average, equal to last year. Nationally, 40% of the winter wheat acreage harvested by June 21st. That's nearly twice the five-year average of 24%, and it is more than twice last year's number, which was just 18% harvested.
2: I'm Rod Bain reporting for the U.S. Department of Agriculture in Washington, D.C.
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0: This week is a very special week for Rod's Donuts and Diner. They are turning 50 years old, so if you stop in for breakfast or donuts this week, they've got giveaways going on, they've got very special breakfast specials going on, and on Saturday, stop out, they're going to have a big celebration going on with tents and face painting and free donuts and free cookies and anniversary cake and some giveaways too. So it's going to be a fun day. Don't miss it. Rod's Donuts and Diner turning 50 this week. On the way, we're going to hear from Preston Cooper right after the weather forecast on 99.9 WTUZ.
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5: Plenty of sunshine for today. High temperatures rising up into the mid-upper 70s. Tonight, partly to mostly cloudy skies, though things still remain nice and dry with lows dropping into the upper 50s, lower 60s. Over the next few days after this, we are going to be getting a lot more wet with plenty of rain showers starting Thursday afternoon. I'm meteorologist Emma Keegan with WTOV9.
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3: News. I'm Gianna Gelosi. President Trump canceling plans to sign a bipartisan housing bill, saying he won't sign it until lawmakers pass the Save America Act. House Speaker Mike Johnson.
4: He and I have talked about this a lot. He has expressed the priority and the preference of the Save America Act. We share that.
3: Fox's Jared Halpern.
5: The president will join Senate Republicans amid his push for passage of the Save America Act, the new voter ID legislation that would also put restrictions on transgender athletes in female sports and transgender surgeries for minors. But previous efforts to approve the measure have fallen far short in the Senate.
3: And it was a socialist sweep here in New York City. All three of mayors over on Mamdani's candidates surging to victory.
6: What we saw last night was a hunger for leaders who will be there on the front lines looking to make it easier for working people to afford life in the greatest city in the world.
3: America's listening to Fox News.
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0: 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All entries must be received by 11:59 p.m. on July 17th. 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One winner will be selected by random drawing from all qualifying entries received. The winner will be announced on Monday, July 27th. 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
2: Generally cloud-free this afternoon. We'll see high temperatures into those middle upper 70s with a light breeze and pleasant humidity. Tonight, we'll see an increase in cloud cover, though conditions still remain dry, with lows dropping into the upper 50s, lower 60s. Conditions turn sour tomorrow with variable cloud cover, humidity on the rise, and our next rounds of showers and thunderstorms for tomorrow afternoon. I'm meteorologist Emma Keegan with WTOV 9.
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0: That is Riley Green on WTUZ. Well, in Brazil, there were some parents who, around 1 in the morning, started getting text messages saying their 12-year-old daughter had been abducted. You can imagine the panic that set in. In the text, the girl claimed that she had been threatened with death and brutalized, so the parents obviously got the police involved. Now, about 11 the next morning, texts started coming in again, this time demanding a ransom for the return of the girl. Now, hours later, the police managed to locate the girl, but there were no kidnappers to be found. Turns out the girl made up the whole thing trying to extort money from her parents. Now, because she's 12, it's not exactly clear what the legal ramifications that she may face, but I'm sure there's going to be some consequences one way or another. But wow, that is messed up. We got Clint Black coming up in just a few minutes on 99.9 WTUZ.
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0: 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They have a complete line of fresh cuts of beef and pork from local providers. 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
8: Generally cloud-free this afternoon. We'll see high temperatures into those middle upper 70s with a light breeze and pleasant humidity. Tonight, we'll see an increase in cloud cover, though conditions still remain dry, with lows dropping into the upper 50s, lower 60s. Conditions turn sour tomorrow with variable cloud cover, humidity on the rise, and our next rounds of showers and thunderstorms for tomorrow afternoon. I'm meteorologist Emma Keegan with WTOB 9.
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I just think

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6: Fox News, I'm Therese Crowley. Markets rally with oil crashing briefly to $69 a barrel. President Trump orders the DOJ to investigate why gas prices aren't dropping as fast. Democrats complain that he's canceled signing the Road to Housing Reform Bill till the Senate passes the Save America Act for voter ID.
7: These posters and the president's words kind of speak for themselves. He doesn't care about their financial situation. That's the answer.
6: Democrat Pete Aguilar, as socialists sweep three seats in the New York Democrat primary. House Speaker Mike Johnson.
8: He's going to decide the direction of the country. Are we going to maintain our status as a constitutional republic on our 250th anniversary? 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
6: And moderate Democrat Josh Gottheimer tells Fox.
9: Socialists are socialists. They should form their own party. They try to crash our party, the Democratic Party.
6: Northern California earthquake 5.6 felt as a rolling shake in Mendocino. 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

0: Dust off those 8-tracks and rewind those cassette tapes. Here's another Z Country classic, brought to you by the Amish Door Village.
1: Well, I pulled out of Pittsburgh, rolling down that eastern seaboard.

0: Dave Dudley on WTUZ. Well, if you hear your doorbell ring, how does that make you feel? Are you excited to find out who's stopping by to say hello, or are you a little frustrated because you really don't want company? Well, there was a new survey that came out and found that most people between 18 and 29 years old, the Gen Zers, they really think that ringing their doorbell is actually rude. They don't like to use doorbells, and instead of ringing the doorbell, they will call or text when they get to somebody's house. And why do they feel that way? They feel that calling them is less intrusive. They feel that ringing the doorbell is too formal, and they thought their friend would more likely to hear their phone than a bell. So how do you feel about that? Do you agree with that? It's very curious because, you know, when I was a kid, with the doorbell ring, you're like, okay, who's at the door? This is going to be kind of exciting. Doesn't quite feel that way anymore.
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8: Generally cloud-free this afternoon. We'll see high temperatures into those middle upper 70s with a light breeze and pleasant humidity. Tonight, we'll see an increase in cloud cover, though conditions still remain dry, with lows dropping into the upper 50s, lower 60s. Conditions turn sour tomorrow with variable cloud cover, humidity on the rise, and our next rounds of showers and thunderstorms for tomorrow afternoon. I'm meteorologist Emma Keegan with WTOB 9.
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0: That's Rodney Atkins on Z Country. Now, do you have a special event going on, maybe coming up soon, whether it's a fundraiser or a church gathering, maybe even a garage sale? 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
4: Generally cloud-free this afternoon. We'll see high temperatures into those middle upper 70s with a light breeze and pleasant humidity. Tonight, we'll see an increase in cloud cover, though conditions still remain dry, with lows dropping into the upper 50s, lower 60s. Conditions turn sour tomorrow with variable cloud cover, humidity on the rise, and our next rounds of showers and thunderstorms for tomorrow afternoon. I'm meteorologist Emma Keegan with WTOB9.
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5: I'm John Saucier's New York City seeing a Democratic Socialist sweep with three candidates endorsed by Mayor Zoran Mamdani winning primary contests yesterday. The mayor reacting to the election results today while participating in an event in the Bronx.
6: What I see these results as a reflection of are the fact that New Yorkers are hungry for a new kind of politics. They are hungry for a politics that understands working people should be at the heart of it.
5: House Speaker Mike Johnson calls these wins a wake-up call.
7: These are the times that Reagan was warning about. He was warning about communism overseas. Now it is on our own shores. And it is a very serious time, and every American needs to wake up and understand a threat.
5: None of these three candidates call themselves communists. Two are members of the Democratic Socialists of America. House Minority Leader Hakeem Jeffries says their victories will not reshape the House Democratic Caucus or what it's focused on. 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
8: Former Yorksville Mayor Mark Haney is in the Tuscarawas County Jail to begin serving a 10-day jail sentence. Good afternoon. With your WTUZ newscast this hour, I'm Jamie Hambaugh. Haney pleaded guilty to felony theft and soliciting improper compensation in April related to charges from the state auditor's office alleging he'd used city funds to pay for personal purchases and trips. Judge Michael Ernest sentenced Haney to 10 days in jail in addition to paying about $16,000 in restitution. Haney asked the judge for time to make work arrangements or to split up the sentence. But Ernest said the 10 days must be served within 30 days of his June 2nd sentencing order.
9: And I just didn't know if I could serve it on weekends or if I can serve it in 3 or 4 day windows.
10: It's going to be the 10 days.
8: Haney was booked into the Tuscarawas County Jail on Monday. New Philadelphia Mayor Joel Day this week continued the community ovation for the state champion track and field team. The Quaker boys won the Division II state championship for the first time in program history earlier this month. Day invited coach Jeremy Rogers and several team members to Monday's council meeting where he read a proclamation.
11: And whereas this remarkable accomplishment brings tremendous pride, honor, and recognition to New Philadelphia High School and the entire city of New Philadelphia. Now therefore, I Joel Beam Day, the mayor of the city of New Philadelphia, do hereby congratulate the New Philadelphia High School boys track and field team on their outstanding performance.
8: The New Philadelphia track team had 8 All-Ohioans. Dover officials are saying their final farewells to the building that has served as the city's headquarters since 1904. Mayor Shane Gonneau anticipates the new City Hall building will open on July 20th. It's at the former First Federal Bank building on the corner of North Worcester Avenue and East 4th Street, a block away from the current headquarters.
12: I am very much looking forward to it. It's been a significant project. Renovating existing buildings is always a big undertaking, but the contractors we had has done a phenomenal job, and I think the building will meet our needs for many years to come, and it's going to be something that the community can be proud of.
8: Now, the city is not abandoning the 122-year-old building at 110 East 3rd Street. It will become part of the police station. Other vacated offices and the existing city council chambers will be renovated to serve the city's safety forces. The city borrowed $3 million in bonds in 2024 to pay for the land purchase and renovations to both the old and new buildings. And that's all for news. Stay tuned to look at your Z-Country forecast coming up after a word from our sponsor, Altman Hospital. For WTUZ News, I'm Jamie Hambaugh. 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
2: Generally cloud-free this afternoon. We'll see high temperatures into those middle upper 70s with a light breeze and pleasant humidity. Tonight, we'll see an increase in cloud cover, though conditions still remain dry, with lows dropping into the upper 50s, lower 60s. Conditions turn sour tomorrow with variable cloud cover, humidity on the rise, and our next rounds of showers and thunderstorms for tomorrow afternoon. I'm meteorologist Emma Keegan with WTOV 9.
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Jordan Davis here on 99.9 Z Country. I'm Shauna Berkey on your drive home. Glad to have you along this afternoon, helping you get over the hump of the work week with, well, your kind of music.

We guarantee you still know the words to this one. Well, most of the words. Okay, maybe just the chorus? It's a Z Country classic, brought to you by the Amish Door Village.

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0: Jency Williams there on 99.9 WTUZ. Are you a big educational nut? Did you love watching Ms. Frizzle? Well, it looks like Elizabeth Banks is set to star as the one and only Ms. Frizzle. They're going to remake a live-action adaptation of The Magic School Bus. Legendary has secured the rights to produce the film, and Detective Pikachu director Rob Letterman will be writing a treatment and direct the project. The hit book series follows Ms. Frizzle and her class on wacky adventures everywhere from outer space to underwater. If you remember when you were younger, or maybe you're not old like me, it was kind of an animated series. Lots of fun. Banks had previously been linked to a version of the movie back in 2020. When it was in development at Universal. No idea or word on when we can expect it.
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2: 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Braxton Ashcraft will take on Brian Wu. 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Rhett Loader will take on Shane Drohan. 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
11: Generally cloud-free this afternoon. We'll see high temperatures into those middle upper 70s with a light breeze and pleasant humidity. Tonight, we'll see an increase in cloud cover, though conditions still remain dry, with lows dropping into the upper 50s, lower 60s. Conditions turn sour tomorrow with variable cloud cover, humidity on the rise, and our next rounds of showers and thunderstorms for tomorrow afternoon. I'm meteorologist Emma Keegan with WTOB9.
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0: got you. 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
1: Cooper Allen here on WTUZ. You know I've got more country for you on the way. Jody Messina, Tyler Rich, and Chris Young right after this.
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5: Fox News, I'm Deborah Valentine. President Trump meeting with Senate Republicans today after abruptly deciding not to sign a bipartisan bill designed to lower the cost of housing. Fox's Chad Pergram.
6: The reason is that he said we have to pass the Save America Act first. They don't seem to have the votes to do that, and that's going to be an issue of contention.
5: The Save America Act would impose restrictions on how Americans vote. Voting rights groups warn that millions of legitimate voters could be disenfranchised. The three progressive candidates backed by New York City Mayor Zohran Mamdani won their party's primaries Tuesday, defeating establishment Democrats. House Democratic Caucus Chair Pete Aguilar of California weighs in.
7: Much of that is based on their frustration and anxiety and the economic uncertainty that people face. And voters are going to take it out in different ways.
5: America's listening to Fox News.
8: This is Bill Hammerstrom reporting for WTUZ News. The State Highway Patrol says a young Amish man was injured Tuesday evening in a crash involving a buggy on Golf Course Road in Sugar Creek. Sergeant Clinton Armstrong says the buggy driver, 19-year-old James Yoder, was flown to Akron General Hospital for injuries that did not appear to be life-threatening following the 5:30 p.m. crash. Armstrong says the buggy was struck from behind by a car when the driver, 23-year-old Brandon Kuiper, of Beach City, failed to maintain an assured clear distance ahead.
9: The driver did say he was distracted. He was reaching down for something in his car and just came up on the buggy too fast, and he was just distracted by something in the vehicle.
8: That driver was not hurt. Armstrong says charges are pending.
9: We're waiting to see what the injuries are on the other driver, but as long as he's okay, it'll be probably assured clear distance ahead and distracted driving ticket.
8: The crash caused significant damage to the buggy, tearing off its left rear tire, axle, and part of the frame. Armstrong says the buggy and horse had been filming scenes for the Sugar Creek Amish Mysteries TV series earlier Tuesday and was being returned to the farm at Walnut Creek Animal Park at the time of the crash. We should add that the horse was okay. A community conversation about the future of property taxes in Ohio is coming to the Tuscarawas County Public Library this week. The library's main New Philadelphia location will host a conversation about property tax. What's at stake if property taxes are eliminated? That's on Thursday at 6 p.m. Library Director Michelle Ramsell says the program was organized in response to growing discussion about a proposal from Axe Ohio Tax, which is seeking to place a constitutional amendment before voters that would eliminate property taxes statewide.
10: I think that education on the topic on both sides, why it is that a committee is interested in doing that, as well as what is at stake should property taxes go away. It's an important conversation to have so that when people are looking at a petition, they can make an informed decision as to whether or not it's something that they would like to put their signature on.
8: Thursday's event will include a 15-member panel representing county offices, local governments, public safety, health care, veteran services, and other groups that rely on property tax revenue. A representative from Axe Ohio Tax is also expected to take part. The 90-minute program will include time for audience questions.
10: We really want this to be a good conversation. We want everybody to approach the discussion with respect and a willingness to learn and an openness to hearing ideas that may be different from their own. So that's kind of our ground rules for the evening.
8: The event is free and open to the public, but registration is required because seating is limited. You can sign up at tusklibrary.org or call 330-364-4474. New Philadelphia's safety director says staffing shortages are putting added stress on the city's police force. City departments have tightened their belts after a tense budget process earlier this year and dire financial forecasts for the future. Safety director Kevin Milligan says the police department operates with fewer officers than cities of similar size and call volume.
11: I was really surprised about the police department. When you look at the call volume that they run with the manpower we do, I knew we were short three or four, but it was eye-opening to me.
8: Milligan says the city attempted to fill an opening, but only two candidates took the civil service test and neither was selected.
11: as I round and talk to the policemen and the officers over there, you can see it on their face, you can hear it in their voice, that the stress and pressure of being short-staffed with the increasing call volumes over the years is starting to wear.
8: Milligan says officials will take a closer look at the department's recruiting strategy and work on future staffing and funding plans. That's a look at the news for this hour. Stay tuned, your Z Country forecast is on the way. 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
2: Generally cloud-free this afternoon. We'll see high temperatures into those middle upper 70s with a light breeze and pleasant humidity. Tonight, we'll see an increase in cloud cover, though conditions still remain dry, with lows dropping into the upper 50s, lower 60s. Conditions turn sour tomorrow with variable cloud cover, humidity on the rise, and our next rounds of showers and thunderstorms for tomorrow afternoon. I'm meteorologist Emma Keegan with WTOV9.
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Z Country 99.9 with Josh Ross. I'm Shauna Berkey on your drive home. Are you getting ready to celebrate America's birthday next week? It's going to be a big one. A little hot, but lots of things going on. I'll tell you one that's going to be pretty cool to watch coming up. Right now, it's Matt Stell.

from Dolly to Loretta, Haggard to Pride. We've always got classic country thanks to the Amish Door Village in Wilmot.

0: Johnny Lee on that classic here on WTUZ. Well, if it's going to be too hot, because you know it's going to be like heat index of over 100 next week, but you still want to celebrate, you could tune in. There's lots of great shows online that are going to be happening. And Terry Crews has been tapped to host NBC and Macy's 50th annual 4th of July fireworks. It's a whole celebration, and it's going to air live from New York City on, of course, the 4th. It'll feature performances from artists including Noah Kahan, Post Malone, Salt and Peppa, Bebe Rexha, Shaboozey, and more. Blake Shelton's going to join in there as well. Plus, they're going to have massive fireworks display across the city skyline. NBC says the event's half-hour musical score was produced or will be produced by Jason Howland and is inspired by the enduring spirit of America. By the way, it's going to accompany more than 85,000 firework shells along with a laser show at the Brooklyn Bridge. It's going to be on NBC 8 p.m. coming up on the 4th.
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2: Generally cloud-free this afternoon. We'll see high temperatures into those middle upper 70s with a light breeze and pleasant humidity. Tonight, we'll see an increase in cloud cover, though conditions still remain dry, with lows dropping into the upper 50s, lower 60s. Conditions turn sour tomorrow with variable cloud cover, humidity on the rise, and our next rounds of showers and thunderstorms for tomorrow afternoon. I'm meteorologist Emma Keegan with WTOB9.
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0: Z Country, 99.9 FM. You know, this time of year, I get, I'm always grateful for our great patriots, those who are our veterans, military members and such. But I always feel around this time of the year even more patriotic. I just love my country, and I appreciate so much those who have kind of written that blank check to the U.S. military and served our country, and we are super grateful for them. That's one of the reasons why it doesn't have to be, you know, Veterans Day or the 4th of July or anything for us to show our appreciation. We do our military salute each and every weekday all year long, and it's all courtesy of the First National Bank of Denison.
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3: Fox News, I'm John Saucier. President Trump meeting with Senate Republicans for a high-stakes lunch today on Capitol Hill after his abrupt decision to cancel a planned signing ceremony for a bipartisan housing bill.
4: I think we had a really great meeting, and we're very proud of the party. We like our leader. We like everybody really in the room. I don't like a few people, but that's okay.
3: The meeting came after the president abruptly decided he would not sign a bipartisan bill designed to lower the cost of housing until Congress passes an unrelated bill that would expand federal control over how states run elections. Senate Minority Leader Chuck Schumer slamming the move, accusing the president of walking away from a rare legislative achievement.
5: Donald Trump had a unique, rare chance to help the American people. And he refused.
3: The president says the voting overhaul bill is a national emergency. Senate Majority Leader John Thune has warned that he doesn't have the votes to clear that bill. 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
6: Former Urixville Mayor Mark Haney is in the Tuscarawas County Jail to begin serving a 10-day jail sentence. Good afternoon with your WTUZ newscast this hour. I'm Jamie Hambaugh. Haney pleaded guilty to felony theft and soliciting improper compensation in April related to charges from the state auditor's office alleging he had used city funds to pay for personal purchases and trips. Judge Michael Ernest sentenced Haney to 10 days in jail in addition to paying about $16,000 in restitution. Haney asked the judge for time to make work arrangements or to split up the sentence. But Ernest said the 10 days must be served within 30 days of his June 2nd sentencing order.
7: And I just didn't know if I could serve it on weekends or if I can serve it in 3 or 4 day windows.
8: It's going to be the 10 days.
6: Haney was booked into the Tuscarawas County Jail on Monday. New Philadelphia Mayor Joel Day this week continued the community ovation for the state champion track and field team. The Quaker boys won the Division II state championship for the first time in program history earlier this month. Day invited coach Jeremy Rogers and several team members to Monday's council meeting where he read a proclamation.
9: And whereas this remarkable accomplishment brings tremendous pride, honor, and recognition to New Philadelphia High School and the entire city of New Philadelphia. Now therefore, I Joel Bean Day, the mayor of the city of New Philadelphia, do hereby congratulate the New Philadelphia High School boys track and field team on their outstanding performance.
6: Dover officials are saying their final farewells to the building that has served as the city's headquarters since 1904. Mayor Shane Gonneau anticipates the new City Hall building will open on July 20th. It's at the former First Federal Bank building on the corner of North Worcester Avenue and East 4th Street, a block away from the current headquarters.
10: I am very much looking forward to it. It's been a significant project. Renovating existing buildings is always a big undertaking, but the contractors we had has done a phenomenal job, and I think the building will meet our needs for many years to come, and it's going to be something that the community can be proud of.
6: Two older fire trucks serving the Denison area will soon be replaced by one new truck that can carry 2,000 gallons of water. Denison Fire Chief Dave McConnell says Mill Township has ordered the new tank through Advantech. It'll be kept at the Denison Fire Department, which provides fire service to the township under contract. McConnell says the new vehicle will give firefighters more water on scene and help streamline the department's equipment.
11: We're looking at a year and a half, and we'll get everything transferred over to that one truck and get rid of those two.
6: The truck is expected to arrive in about 14 months. Denison officials are also looking ahead to replacing another engine that's now 26 years old. And that's looking at news this hour. Stay up to date on local news and everything happening in Z Country by following us on Facebook. For WTUZ News, I'm Jamie Hambaugh. 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
12: 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U.S. stock market indexes on this Wednesday, June 24th, had mixed results, with the Dow Jones Industrial Average up about 180 points. The NASDAQ Composite was down about 150 points, and the S&P 500 was down slightly about 15 points. Stocks of interest, American Electric Power up 1%, or just over $1.30 to $135 and a few cents. Apple down close to a half a percent, or $1.30. To $293. Amazon up slightly, about 20 cents to just over $234. Dominion Energy up about 1.2% or about 80 cents to $69.30. Google down about 0.3% or close to a dollar to about $345 and some change. Huntington Bank shares up almost 1%. That's around 15 cents to just over $17.50 a share. Intel down about a half a percent or nearly 70 cents to just under $132. JP Morgan Chase down slightly about 80 cents to $333.34. Meta down not quite 1%, less than $4.50 a share to about $557.80. Sherwin-Williams up over 3% or over $10 a share to $333 and change. J.M. Smucker up about 1% or about $1.15 to $111.60. Timken up 0.3% or about 45 cents to $138. UPS up about 0.3% or close to 30 cents to $106 and change. And Zimmer Biomet up 3.4%, nearly $3, to about $90.56. 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
13: Pleasant and mostly sunny conditions begin to see an increase in cloud cover this evening. Though conditions still remain dry and generally pleasant in terms of humidity, high temperatures dropping from the upper 70s down into the upper 50s, lower 60s. Tomorrow, humidity goes on the rise ahead of our next system in line to make its way in come Thursday afternoon with a few scattered thunderstorms, some of them carrying some damaging wind gusts. I'm meteorologist Emma Keegan with WTOV9.
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0: we went deep in our music vault for this one. 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
1: Coffee black, cigarette, start this day like all the rest. 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
1: Now I have a cat. Any cat owners? Yeah. I love my cat. I don't know if other cat owners have experienced this. Whenever I play with my cat, in the middle of playing, she'll stop and react to another presence that's in the room that she clearly sees and hears. And then she'll follow it across the room. And then at one point, I assume it vanishes because she goes back to playing with me like nothing happened. And it's unnerving, all right? Because I'm brushing up against the netherworld. I have friends who go, I wish my kitty could talk. I don't. Because if my cat could talk, it would be three things. Annoying, and then terrifying, and then annoying again. That's all it would be all day. You know, I like that little chicken treat you gave me. I'll have another chicken treat. If you have another chicken treat, I'll eat another chicken treat. Is that your, oh, demon. Demon just came in the room. It's walking across the room. It has a coyote head. Now the coyote head is splitting open. It's two baby heads. Now it's pointing at you. Now it's gone. Hey, you have another chicken treat?
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0: 99.9 with Luke Combs. 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Now through July 2nd, members of Hardee's My Rewards loyalty program can upload a photo of their vehicle's fuel gauge, showing that it's at least a quarter of a tank or lower empty to the website. Once the photo is verified, you'll receive a digital coupon for free sausage, egg, and cheese biscuit or bacon, egg, and cheese biscuit. Offer can be redeemed then until August 31st through the Hardee's mobile app. Sarah Braymeyer is Vice President of Brand Marketing at Hardee's and says, we want to make sure our guests are feeling full at breakfast, the fuel that actually powers you.
1: A no-hitter! One dribble fires it up! Touchdown! Touchdown!
2: 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Braxton Ashcraft will take on Brian Wu. 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Rhett Loader will take on Shane Drohan. 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
11: Pleasant and mostly sunny conditions begin to see an increase in cloud cover this evening, though conditions still remain dry and generally pleasant in terms of humidity. High temperatures dropping from the upper 70s down into the upper 50s, lower 60s. Tomorrow, humidity goes on the rise ahead of our next system in line to make its way in come Thursday afternoon with a few scattered thunderstorms, some of them carrying some damaging wind gusts. I'm meteorologist Emma Keegan with WTOB9.
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0: Girl, it's Lainey Wilson. Hang tight, honey, here on 99.9. I'm sure that was on her set list as she was part of the Tight Ends and Friends event in Nashville and had a pretty cool performance. She ended it with her little friend, you may have heard of her, Taylor Swift. The crowd went nuts when Lainey introduced her during her set, and they shared a quick story about visiting Nashville for the CMA Fest and seeing her perform, and it was pretty cool. And then they sang together.
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3: Fox News, I'm Deborah Valentine. President Trump meeting with Senate Republican leaders after abruptly canceling the signing of the Bipartisan Road to Housing Act, demanding Congress first pass the Save America Act. Alabama Senator Tommy Tuberville defended the move on The Story with Martha McCallum.
4: It'll be the last time we'll have a Republican president or a Republican Senate or a House. That's how fast this country's going down to communism. And we need to stop it. We can stop it.
3: Opponents argue the provisions would disproportionately burden some voting groups. A dozen people indicted in a conspiracy to smuggle contraband into eight federal prisons using drones.
5: Five defendants are charged in a separate methamphetamine conspiracy, seven defendants charged in a marijuana conspiracy, and four defendants charged in a K2 conspiracy.
3: U.S. Attorney Will Keyes of Middle Georgia. 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
6: This is Bill Hammerstrom reporting for WTUZ News. The State Highway Patrol says a young Amish man was injured Tuesday evening in a crash involving a buggy on Golf Course Road in Sugar Creek. Sergeant Clinton Armstrong says the buggy driver, 19-year-old James Yoder, was flown to Akron General Hospital for injuries that did not appear to be life-threatening following the 5:30 p.m. crash. Armstrong says the buggy was struck from behind by a car when the driver, 23-year-old Brandon Kuiper, of Beach City, failed to maintain an assured clear distance ahead.
7: The driver did say he was distracted. He was reaching down for something in his car and just came up on the buggy too fast, and he was just distracted by something in the vehicle.
6: That driver was not hurt. Armstrong says charges are pending.
7: We're waiting to see what the injuries are on the other driver, but as long as he's okay, it'll be probably assured clear distance ahead and distracted driving ticket.
6: The crash caused significant damage to the buggy, tearing off its left rear tire, axle, and part of the frame. Armstrong says the buggy and horse had been filming scenes for the Sugar Creek Amish Mysteries TV series earlier Tuesday and was being returned to the farm at Walnut Creek Animal Park at the time of the crash. We should add that the horse was okay. A community conversation about the future of property taxes in Ohio is coming to the Tuscarawas County Public Library this week. The library's main New Philadelphia location will host a conversation about property tax. What's at stake if property taxes are eliminated? That's on Thursday at 6 p.m. Library Director Michelle Ramsell says the program was organized in response to growing discussion about a proposal from Axe Ohio Tax, which is seeking to place a constitutional amendment before voters that would eliminate property taxes statewide.
8: I think that education on the topic on both sides, why it is that a committee is interested in doing that, as well as what is at stake should property taxes go away. It's an important conversation to have so that when people are looking at a petition, they can make an informed decision as to whether or not it's something that they would like to put their signature on.
6: Thursday's event will include a 15-member panel representing county offices, local governments, public safety, health care, veteran services, and other groups that rely on property tax revenue. A representative from Axe Ohio Tax is also expected to take part. The 90-minute program will include time for audience questions.
8: We really want this to be a good conversation. We want everybody to approach the discussion with respect and a willingness to learn and an openness to hearing ideas that may be different from their own. So that's kind of our ground rules for the evening.
6: The event is free and open to the public, but registration is required because seating is limited. You can sign up at tusklibrary.org or call 330-364-4474. New Philadelphia's safety director says staffing shortages are putting added stress on the city's police force. City departments have tightened their belts after a tense budget process earlier this year and dire financial forecasts for the future. Safety director Kevin Milligan says the police department operates with fewer officers than cities of similar size and call volume.
9: I was really surprised about the police department. When you look at the call volume that they run with the manpower we do, I knew we were short three or four, but it was eye-opening to me.
6: Milligan says the city attempted to fill an opening, but only two candidates took the civil service test and neither was selected.
9: As I round and talk to the policemen and the officers over there, you can see it on their face, you can hear it in their voice, that the stress and pressure of being short-staffed with the increasing call volumes over the years is starting to wear.
6: Milligan says officials will take a closer look at the department's recruiting strategy and work on future staffing and funding plans. That's a look at the news for this hour. Stay tuned. Your Z Country forecast is on the way. 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
11: Pleasant and mostly sunny conditions begin to see an increase in cloud cover this evening. Though conditions still remain dry and generally pleasant in terms of humidity, high temperatures dropping from the upper 70s down into the upper 50s, lower 60s. Tomorrow, humidity goes on the rise ahead of our next system in line to make its way in come Thursday afternoon with a few scattered thunderstorms, some of them carrying some damaging wind gusts. I'm meteorologist Emma Keegan with WTOV9.
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Ella Langley teaming up with Morgan Wallen here on 99.9. I'm Shauna Berkey on your drive home. Well, you were not our, well, maybe you were, if you were listening, I don't know. If you were not our Family Fun in the Sun winner this morning, you've got another chance next week, and I'll tell you all about it coming up. Right now, it's Tim McGraw.

rewinding the clock and taking you back to a time when these songs ruled the radio. It's a country classic brought to you by the Amish Door Village.

0: classic, George taking it back. I don't need your rocking chair here on Z Country. Well, if you haven't won our family fun in the sun, don't worry. Woodstall Timber Resort giving you plenty of chances the rest of the summer. And so make sure you're paying attention. On Monday is when the next post will go up on our Facebook page. And we've got an 8-pack of tickets to the Akron Rubber Ducks. They are up for grabs. You could be our winner. Each and every Monday, we're going to be posting it and on our Facebook page. And then all you have to do is comment below it. And it's usually like one or two words. They make it really easy for you. And then on a Wednesday morning, they pick a winner. And we do it all again the next week. And, of course, a big shout-out to Woodstall Timber Resort for making it possible all summer long.
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2: Pleasant and mostly sunny conditions begin to see an increase in cloud cover this evening, though conditions still remain dry and generally pleasant in terms of humidity. High temperatures dropping from the upper 70s down into the upper 50s, lower 60s. Tomorrow, humidity goes on the rise ahead of our next system in line to make its way in come Thursday afternoon with a few scattered thunderstorms, some of them carrying some damaging wind gusts. I'm meteorologist Emma Keegan with WTOB9.
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0: down.
1: 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They are coming to Ohio. 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
2: Fox News, I'm John Saucier. NATO Secretary General Mark Rutte meeting with President Trump in Washington today, ahead of next month's NATO summit in Turkey. The president criticizing the alliance and says he just needs one thing from NATO allies.
3: I just want their loyalty. We don't need their money. We don't need anything. We have the most powerful military in the world by far. But I just want loyalty. You know, we're so loyal to them.
2: The NATO Secretary General defending the alliance.
4: I do agree there's reason for disappointment. Absolutely. But my argument is this. These are isolated cases.
2: The president has been critical of NATO for not helping the U.S. secure the Strait of Hormuz. European leaders stressed NATO's defensive alliance, and the U.S. and Israel didn't consult with them before starting the war. Camp Mystic filing for Chapter 11 bankruptcy reorganization. The filing comes nearly a year after flooding in the Texas Hill Country killed 25 campers and two teenage counselors at this Christian camp for girls. America's listening to Fox News.
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Country 99.9. Megan Maroney kicking off another hour here on your drive home. I'm Shauna Berkey. Thomas Rhett's going to keep us rolling with the country. Beautiful as you.

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0: We love the classics around here. That one is Shelley West, going all the way back. If you love those classics as much as I do, make sure you turn in to Rowdy Yates, just celebrating a birthday, and he's got another 5 hours of nothing but your favorite classic country coming your way Saturday from 7 until midnight. 5 hours of the best in country music.
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9: Pleasant and mostly sunny conditions begin to see an increase in cloud cover this evening, though conditions still remain dry and generally pleasant in terms of humidity. High temperatures dropping from the upper 70s down into the upper 50s, lower 60s. Tomorrow, humidity goes on the rise ahead of our next system in line to make its way in come Thursday afternoon with a few scattered thunderstorms, some of them carrying some damaging wind gusts. I'm meteorologist Emma Keegan with WTOB9.
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0: 99.9 Z Country. I'm Shauna Berkey. Thanks for hanging out with me today. I think we've officially gotten over the hump of the work week, and we are headed towards the weekend. We'll see you again tomorrow. Backstage Country coming up in just a little bit. I'll squeeze in as much country before then. Atlas, Jackson Dean, Steel Magnolia, all coming your way after this.
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11: Pleasant and mostly sunny conditions begin to see an increase in cloud cover this evening, though conditions still remain dry and generally pleasant in terms of humidity. High temperatures dropping from the upper 70s down into the upper 50s, lower 60s. Tomorrow, humidity goes on the rise ahead of our next system in line to make its way in come Thursday afternoon with a few scattered thunderstorms, some of them carrying some damaging wind gusts. I'm meteorologist Emma Keegan with WTOB9.
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